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Check them out this weekend in Buellton, Goleta, Carpinteria, or Santa Barbara. Looks like a nice weekend to get out in the yard and do something. It's going to be in the mid to upper 80s both Saturday and Sunday. Enjoy.

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That's Jordan Davis. This is The Drive at 5, some great country music to take you home on this Friday. 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We make running your business less complicated and allow you to reclaim your peace of mind. Here's Josh Ross.

0: Dolly Parton, But You Know I Love You on Crazy Country, featuring Dolly Parton over the last couple of days. Of course, today is 9/25, September 25th, 9 to 5 to be exact. And Imagination Library was in town earlier today over at Solvang Library, signing up kids for the Imagination Library program. You can still do that if your child or grandchild is under 5 years old. Head on over to Solvang Library and see if you can still sign them up for Imagination Library. Free books to children ages 0 to 5. A great deal Dolly did.
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Taylor Swift's going to be awarded the inaugural Artist Director VMA Award. I'll explain coming up in country music.

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0: Bailey Zimmerman and Chevy Silverado on Crazy Country. Singer Craig Morgan has announced a new album. It's called My Country. The 11-track record will feature a cover of Toby Keith's American Soldier. As a preview, Craig Morgan has released his new song, I'm Country Music. The full album, My Country, will be out on November the 6th. And Taylor Swift is set to be honored at the 2026 MTV VMA Awards with the inaugural Artist Director Award. The award will go to artists who work behind the camera as expanding the possibilities of music videos and advance the art of visual storytelling. Taylor has directed all her music videos in recent years and has won Best Director 4 times at the VMAs. The ceremony takes place September 27th in LA.
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I'm Doug Nelson with Thomas Rhett and star of the show.

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Little bit of fog along the coast, otherwise sunny days. High temperatures in the mid to upper 80s over the weekend. Get out and enjoy Los Alamos old days.

0: Cody Johnson has earned his 6th top 10 on Billboard's Hot Country Songs chart. We'll tell you which one. Right now, here he is on horseback. Or I guess he's not on horseback.
1: He's a ranch hand in a pinch, man. Hotter than the red on the cattle brand. Cause she's a gold digger with a quick trigger. A cast iron skillet swinging lift.

0: Justin Moore and Priscilla Block, You, Me, and the Whiskey on Crazy Country. Cody Johnson is earning another top 10 song on Billboard's Hot Country Songs chart. That's thanks to his track, Take Me Back, Leave Me There, which rose three spots to number 10 on the September 10th chart. The song is Cody's sixth top 10 on the chart. It's featured on Johnson's 16-track 10th studio album, Banks of the Trinity.
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0: Morgan Wallen, Been By Now on Crazy Country 105.9. I'm Doug Nelson. Don't forget, coming up top of the hour, we've got San Ynez Pirate football as the Pirates are up in Atascadero to take on the Greyhounds tonight. All the action getting underway at 7 o'clock right here.
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0: We don't have a...
1: Go ahead.
0: Okay, well, it's Greg Pence along with Bill Beverness. We're here at Atascadero High School where a rivalry will be renewed tonight as the Pirates will take on the Greyhounds, both teams in Division Four. San Ynez comes into this game with a loss last week to Arroyo Grande. Atascadero did not play. They're 3-1 on the year, Pirates 1-4. Last year, the Pirates defeated Atascadero 28-13. Story for the Pirates tonight is they got to get some offense going, Bill. They're only passing for 41 yards of offense, and they're going to have a strong team from Atascadero. They're averaging over 300 yards of offense, 140 basically passing, 160 rushing. So San Ynez is going to have to generate some offense if they're going to be in this game tonight.
1: Yeah, last week they played a very tough Arroyo Grande team and gave them great field position all throughout the first half. So the Eagles didn't have very far to go to get a big lead on the Pirates. So San Ynez will try to get maybe that running game going that we saw in the first game against Dos Pueblos. But since then, they've had struggles both through the air and on the ground against some pretty tough teams.
0: Well, we saw that Cale DeForest was dressed out. He's missed the last couple of games. So hopefully Cale is can add a dimension to the Pirate offense. San Ynez has had a very tough preseason schedule. Pirates 1-4. Overall record of the teams they've played this year are 17-3. Three teams are undefeated that San Ynez has played. The good news for the Pirates, once they get into the Ocean League record is 3-22. So Pirates, even though they're going to have a very tough preseason, first tough six games, when they get into league, it should be pretty balanced. It should be a real dogfight for that Ocean League championship.
1: Well, if they can get through this game unscathed as far as injuries go, and they have a bye next week, they can work on being prepared for their Ocean League schedule against some teams, as you said, that have not been very impressive so far this season.
0: Well, the good news for the Pirates, as I just mentioned, is Cale DeForest was dressed out. He would make a big difference offensively for the Pirates. He had a huge game against Dos Pueblos in the first game and then got hurt in game two and has not played since then. So Pirates will be receiving the opening kickoff here. And we're at the same stadium and in the same press box. We've been coming here since the 80s, and it's very cozy, and it's orange helmets on both sides of the field here tonight. Greyhounds gray and orange, Pirates white and orange, and San Ynez will be receiving the opening kickoff.
1: It's a beautiful night for football here, just about 72 degrees as we start this ball game on natural grass.
0: So Noel Kemp back to receive for the Pirates on one side. And then on the near side,
1: Ezekiel Virgin is the other deep return man standing at about the 5-yard line.
0: So Torrentino to kick off here for the Greyhounds as we're just started in the final non-league game for the Pirates. Six preseason games. And San Ynez will field the ball just inside the 20. That's Virgin, breaks one tackle, and is out to about the 36-yard line. So Pirates will have pretty decent field position. One of the problems that the Pirates have had all season has been poor field position. And tonight they'll start at their own 36-yard line. Atascadero had a bye last week, but 2 weeks ago against San Luis Obispo, even though that was their only loss, they had over 400 yards of offense.
1: That's amazing. They only scored 14 points in that game with that many yards. So maybe some turnovers and some penalties hurt them. They're going to mark it at the 36, and DeForest is the deep back behind Cram.
0: So Pirates going to go with an I formation. Or actually, that's DeForest on the deep back. Got Brody Fisher spread out wide to the right. Graham going to hand off to DeForest on the left side. He's got a little room. He's across the 40 up to the 42, so a nice pickup of about 5 or 6 yards there for Cale DeForest on his first carry. Moves it out to the 44.
1: Good block.
0: Of San Ynez.
1: Good blocking up front. We're going to give him about 8 yards on that carry, second down and two.
0: Well, he's got Duarte and Stillwell, his two seniors that have played a lot of football together on that left side. And that's the side of the field that he ran to. So Polito and Merritt split out wide to the left. Cram going to hand off to DeForest again. Jumps to the outside. He's going to be in cross midfield, and he bounced to the outside. Was able to get around the corner, and he goes out of bounds right at midfield. That'll be a first down for the Pirates.
1: Another 6 yards for Kale off the right side.
0: And if you remember the Dos Pueblos game several weeks ago, Kale had 170 yards in that game. So Pirates able to move the ball here on the first series. Now they got three receivers split out to the left. Naked backfield with Cram, junior quarterback. Quick pass over here to Polito. Gets to the outside. He's across the 50, 45. Still on his feet. He's knocked out of bounds. Close to a first down. Let's see where they spot the ball. It's close to the 40-yard line of Atascadero. And a little screen pass to Polito.
1: Looks like they marked him just short there, Greg, of the 40. That's about a 9-yard pickup and a nice block on the outside by Sam Ray.
0: So it's second down and one. The ball at the 41-yard line of Atascadero. Gundolfo in the backfield now for the Pirates. He's going to carry the ball to the right. Breaks one tackle and gets some forward momentum, and that's going to be enough for another first down for the Pirates inside the 49-yard line of the Greyhounds.
1: Well, fortunately for the Pirates, Gundolfo got the ball stripped right before his knee hit, but he fell right on it at the, we'll call it the 38, a pickup of three and a Pirate first down.
0: The Pirates coming out hoping to gain some momentum here on this opening drive. Pirates will take a bye next week, and then 2 weeks from tonight will be the opening Ocean League game against Pioneer Valley. So Cram, naked backfield again. He's got two receivers to the left. This one way underthrown, intended for Merritt. So it'll be second down and 10 at the 38 of Atascadero.
1: He also had Kellen Gundolfo over there, but fortunately for San Ynez, that ball was thrown short enough that no defenders could get a hand on it.
0: It was well covered by the Greyhounds. So no score, just underway here. And Atascadero, no wind at all tonight. Perfect weather for football. So Gundolfo, single setback, just to the right of Cram. Here on the second down and 10. Cram looking to the sideline. Hartman, the offensive coordinator this year for the Pirates, moved over here from Arroyo Grande. Cram back to pass. Pass is underthrown, intended out here for Polito. Polito tried to come back to make a grab, and it's going to bring up a third down and 10.
1: Just trying to make a quick throw out to the right and miss the connection.
0: One of the things Coach McClure talked about is he wanted to get some completions for Cramps, give him a little bit of confidence in throwing the ball. It's been a big problem. As we said, Pirates averaging just, I think, 41 yards per game. So it's a third down and 10. This is an obvious passing situation here. Gundolfo in the backfield. They put Ray in motion. Cram back to pass. Complete to Gundolfo. Still on his feet, and he's going to have a first down. He's going to be close to the 20-yard line of Arroyo Grande. So a little swing pass out of the backfield. They've run that a couple times, and Gundolfo had plenty of room in front of him, lowered his head, and was able to get the first down and more.
1: That was a nice throw that time by Brady Cram. And Gundolfo was able to turn it upfield for a gain of 15.
0: So we're going to say first and 10 at the 23 of Arroyo Grande. Hand off to DeForest. He's going to try up the middle. And he's going to pick up a couple yards. He's going to get up to about the 20-yard line. We'll give him 3 yards on the carry. As an Atascadero player loses his helmet, he's going to have to go out of the game. And he's a big boy. He's number 65. Holy cow. That's Ian Frazier. He's 6'8", 300 pounds. So a little advantage to Atascadero when he's tackling Cale DeForest, who weighs about 150. So
1: second down and 7 now, Greg, from the 20.
0: Once again, Cram in a naked backfield. He's got DeForest in the slot to the left side with Merritt, but he's going to throw the right side to Polito. Polito's got some room. Cuts inside. He's across the 15 and down to about the 13-yard line.
1: That's going to be very close to the first down mark. Pickup of about 7.
0: So the quick passing game has been working for the Pirates.
1: Yeah, they're going to give him the first down.
0: So it's going to be first and 10. We'll call it the 14-yard line of Atascadero. It's the opening drive of the night for the Pirates. Gandolfo in the backfield. Polito and Merritt split to the right. Going to hand off to Gandolfo. He's got some room to the left side. Still on his feet inside the 10. Moving close to the 6-yard line. So Gandolfo, big kid at 6 foot, 200 pounds, was able to, with great leg drive, move that ball forward. And
1: they got about 6 yards on that carry, second and 4 from the, call it the 7. Good opening drive here for the Pirates.
0: The Pirates running a lot of time off the clock as we're under 8 minutes to go here. Gandolfo in the backfield with Cram. Can hand off to Gandolfo on the right side. Cuts back up the middle. He's across the 5.
1: He's in.
0: And he's in for the touchdown. So a nice cutback by Gandolfo. And he goes in for the touchdown. So Pirates get on the scoreboard first. 7:35 as the Pirates had good field position, Bill, and kept the chains moving forward. They had no negative plays on that whole drive. So,
1: well, no penalties, no negative plays, and some good runs and a good line surge on a lot of those runs and a couple of nice little swing passes. So Davalos in to attempt the extra point out of the hold of Hayden Paler. Kick is up, and it is good. So 7-0 Pirates, 7:35 to go in the first quarter. Let's take a 1 minute timeout. 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
0: Okay, back here live at Atascadero High School where the Pirates take the opening drive on 11 plays, goes 64 yards. Kellen Gandolfo, the last 7 for the touchdown. Atascadero's going to field this ball back at their own 15, and I think the returner took a knee trying to field that ball.
1: Well, that worked out pretty good for the little pooch kick for the Pirates. They're going to start the Greyhounds inside their own 20-yard line.
0: Yeah, it looks like it's going to be spotted at the 16. A sort of a squib kick, hard to field, and the return man got down on one knee. And in high school football, if you've got a knee down, you're down. So somewhat of a break there for the Pirates. So Cooper.
1: Javi Cano looks like the running back.
0: So, yeah, number 17 is Cano in the running back. They've got 3 receivers stacked up to the left side. Knopf is their quarterback. Left-handed flings a little swing pass to the outside here, and it's going to be up to about the 20-yard line. Pickup of about 4 yards. Good defense by the Pirates. Paler pushing him out of bounds. And I believe that pass was to number 5, Jacob Perry. He has 18 receptions for 331 yards. He's averaging over 18 yards per catch, and he has 5 touchdown receptions. So Knopf out of the shotgun this time. Single setback to the left. Knopf keeps the ball, but he's going to be tackled for a loss. And Joey Duarte there to greet him and maybe gets back to the line of scrimmage. It's going to bring up a third down, and we'll call it 8.
1: Yeah, Antonio Rosas also in on the tackle. Probably lost a couple yards on that read option.
0: So, Kanaf has passed for over 600 yards this year. Coach McClurg said they haven't had a passing quarterback here at Atascadero like him for quite a while. So, it's back to pass, left-handed, throws it out here. It's complete, but it's going to be well short of the first down as number four, Andrew Lewis, backup quarterback, was all over that play.
1: That was Michael Trejo on the reception, but right at the 19-yard line, so maybe a gain of a yard.
0: So it's going to bring up a fourth down for the Greyhounds. We'll call it fourth down and seven. And Pirates come out, played strong defense here on this opening drive. Trejo was their quarterback last year. He's moved to wide receiver.
1: Ezekiel Virgin waiting for this punt, standing at midfield.
0: Now, one of the big problems the Pirates have had all year is field position. A high snap. The kick is up and away. Virgin's going to let it bounce, and it's going to roll down at about the 43-yard line. And Pirates will take over there. So San Ynez is going to come out with this with decent field position at their own 43. 5:54 to go here in the first quarter. Pirates lead 7-0. Final non-league game of the year. Pirates have six non-league games and had played some pretty tough opponents. On paper, this game looked like it could be more of an even match for San Ynez.
1: Yeah, Atascadero coming off a bye last week and having lost to San Luis Obispo the week prior.
0: Now, they had a lot of yardage, 432 yards in that game, but they just didn't get into the end zone. So it's first and 10 for San Ynez.

0: Right, nobody in the backfield besides Cram at quarterback. Cram, quick pass out here is complete, and that's to number four for the Pirates. That's Andrew Lewis. And Lewis up close to midfield. Let's see where they spot the ball. Broke a tackle, but I think he stepped out of bounds. So we're going to put it at the 49. It's going to bring up a third down.
1: And they got about 5 yards on that play. We'll call it third and five coming up.
0: So the ball is at the San Ynez 48-yard line. Third down and five for the Pirates. DeForest, the single setback. Merritt, Polito split out wide to the left. Cram back to pass and incomplete. And the Pirates are going to be forced to punt.
1: Well, he was trying to hit Polito on a quick out, but he was well covered that time by Carson Meter of the Greyhounds. So line of scrimmage 48 of the Pirates. They'll be punting.
0: Well, the Pirates have made a decision to change their punter. Brady Cram is going to punt the quarterback, and that gives San Ynez some other options here, certainly for some maybe some trickeration if they so desire. But Pirates have had everything going their way so far. I don't think they want to take any chances at this point. Cram gets a nice kick off. It's going to be fielded back at the 20, and the Pirates immediately downfield. Number 21 for San Ynez, Clayson Cooper, makes a stop. So Pirates have had good coverage on the punts and the kickoffs tonight.
1: And well, that was about a 34-yard punt with no return. And the field position tonight, completely opposite of last week against Arroyo Grande.
0: Well, when you talk about games, it's, you know, field position is a key to any success, especially in high school football, because their offenses usually are not that sophisticated to sustain long drives. So 7-0 Pirates here in the first quarter. Cooper Knopp going to hand it off to his running back, and he's hit immediately in, let's see, who is that? Grajavala, Ernesto Grajavala, the...
1: Yeah, Ezekiel Virgin and Jason Arango right there to stop him after maybe a yard.
0: Well, Arango and Virgin both had their best defensive games of the year last year against Arroyo Grande. Both of them had five tackles. So second down, and we're going to call it nine here for the Greyhounds, deep in their own territory. Now they got Javi Cano in the backfield with Cooper Knopf. Knopf going to hand off to Javier. He breaks a tackle. He's across the 30, the 40, and he's out across midfield, still on his feet, all the way down to the Pirate 40-yard line.
1: Carter Franson of the Pirates finally brought him down after a long gain.
0: Well, there was a huge hole on the left side, and Javier Cano made the most of it.
1: About 42 yards on that carry.
0: He's listed at 5'8", 180, and showed some good foot speed, so that gives the Greyhounds some momentum here as the Pirates had stifled them the first go-round. So they're first and 10 at the Pirate 39-yard line. Cooper Knopf with Ernestino Grajavala in the backfield. And Knopf going to keep the ball, stumbles a little bit, still on his feet. He's across the 30 and into the Pirate about 27-yard line. Got 4.5 minutes to go here in the first quarter. 7-0 San Ynez.
1: Pickup of about 12 yards on that keeper by Knopf.
0: So Knopf has got the sleight of hand back there. He's fooled us a couple times tonight already with that read option. So first and 10 for the Greyhounds. Ball at the 27 of San Ynez. As Knopf is going to keep it, fakes, and he's got a pass. He's going deep, but incomplete. Intended for number three. That's Michael Trejo. And you can see Cooper Knopf is an accomplished quarterback.
1: Yeah, that was a very good fake that time to the running back.

0: Palva, and Ernesto is still in there at running back.
1: They got two receivers split out, or three to the right. That's Perry and Trujillo. Nobody on the left side. Knopf, a left-handed quarterback. He's going to pass it. Quick pass over the middle. And I'm not sure. Yeah, completed. And that's to Trujillo, and he's down to about the Pirate 22-yard line. So third down and six coming up for the Greyhounds. Trujillo is also their kicker. He's kicked three field goals this year, as long as 29. So
0: that was a low pass. He had to go down to get it, so not much running after the catch there.
1: Gahavala in the backfield with Knopf. Once again, three receivers split to the right. That's Perry, Trujillo. And he's going to hand off to Grahavala. And he's going to get up to about the 21-yard line.
0: Adrian Merritt making the first contact there. Going to bring up a fourth down.
1: And it's going to be about a fourth and five for the Greyhounds. Let's see what they decide to do. It looks like they're going to keep the offense on the field. Here. So a fourth down and four for the Greyhounds. They're at the 21-yard line of San Ynez. They need to get down to the 17. And now there's a timeout taken by the Pirates. So with 2:47 to go here in the first quarter, 7-0 San Ynez. We're going to step aside for this 30-second timeout.
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1: Are you listening to Pirate football on Crazy Country 105.9 as it's a fourth down for the Greyhounds at the Pirate. They're at the Pirate 21. They need to get down to the 17, and their offense is going to stay on the field.
0: San Ynez up 7-0, 2:47 to go in the first quarter.
1: Grahavala in the backfield along with Cooper Knopf, the quarterback. Two receivers split to the right. Going to hand off to Grahavala. And
0: nothing.
1: He's hit, and he stood up, and it's Pirates hold. He got up to about the 20, but he needed to get down to the 17. A little draw play, but Pirates snuffed it out. Well, it'll be Pirate ball at the approximately the 20-yard line of the Greyhounds.
0: Well, good job on the defensive line there by the Pirates. So they'll take over at their own 19.
1: Well, I think they tried to run that ball on the side where Mr. Joey Duarte is, and that's not a good decision on their part.
0: There was a host of Pirates there to stop him.
1: And he got stood up immediately, and he was not even close. So San Ynez with a 7-point lead will take over. The ball is at their own, we'll say, 19-yard line. Cale DeForest back after missing a couple games. We've got Andrew Lewis split out wide to the right. Going to hand off to DeForest, trying to get around the corner. Got a good seal block. He's up to the 20, 25, and finally knocked out of bounds. So DeForest able to get around the corner. That's been a problem for the Pirates, and it was a great seal block. I didn't catch who that player was, but it allowed Cale to turn up field.
0: He picks up about five to the 24, so second and five for the Pirates.
1: Sam Rea, Pablo Polito, and Lewis split out wide to the right. Naked backfield. DeForest in the slot. Goes over the middle.
0: Nice
1: it's
0: catch.
1: Caught by Polito. Had to come back and get the ball. And he's going to get up to about the 29-yard line. It's going to be close to a first down. It's going to depend on where they spotted the ball.
0: I think Polito was expecting to be hit immediately and kind of ran back toward his own goal to get away from the phantom defender. But then he turned it up, and
1: they gave him the first down.
0: Did they give it to him?
1: Yep.
5: 5 yards and the first down for the Pirates.
1: Now, Polito I was going to make a little U-turn there, and it looked like that decision might have cost the Pirates a first down, but their official spotted the ball at the 29, and it's going to be first and 10 for the Pirates at their own 29-yard line as we're under 2 minutes to go here in this first quarter. Pirates leading 7-0. Kellen Gandolfo now in the backfield with Cram. We have...
0: Well, the referees are halting play here. I think they're trying to get the chains unhooked and reset. Now they're saying third down and less than a yard on the chain.
1: Huh.
0: So we'll give him 4 yards on that play.
1: Okay, well, he had the first down, and for some reason he tried to make a little U-turn. They're going to hand off to Gandolfo. He's hit behind the line of scrimmage, and he's not going to get there.
0: Oh, I think he's got it, Greg, almost to the 30.
1: Yeah, you're right. Second effort there. He had to get to the 30, and that's a first down. So good second effort by Gandolfo as he was hit almost immediately in the backfield. But Greg used his good size. He's 6 foot, over 200 pounds. He was able to
0: That's Kellen.
1: Keep his legs driving forward, and it picks up a first down.
0: Mark him right at the 30.
1: So just enough for the first down. Now the Pirates are going to have two guys in the backfield. Sam Rea back there. As Cram back to pass, looking deep downfield. And pass intended for Merritt, but good defense back there by, I think that's number three.
0: That's Michael Trejo.
1: Trejo. Good job.
0: It looked like Adrian Merritt had great position to make that catch, but Trejo knocked the ball away.
1: Yeah, he reached around at the last second there and knocked it away. It was good defense on his part because they were battling downfield. So Cram showing some good accuracy there. That's been one of the problems for the Pirates is accurate throws downfield. So we've got second down and 10. San Ynez at their own 30. They lead 7-0. Hand off to DeForest. He does a little spin move. He's going to get out to about the 35-yard line. So it's going to bring up a third down and 5 for the Pirates. And DeForest so far is not showing any slowness. Looks like he's completely healed, and he's definitely been a force in the game with the run.
0: The play looked like it wasn't going anywhere, and DeForest got very low and was able to squeeze ahead for about, we'll give him 4 yards to the 34. Call it third and 6 coming up for the Pirates.
1: Pirates got to get up to the 40. So big third down here for San Ynez. Polito in the slot to the left. Brody Fisher in the slot to the right. Fake to DeForest. Little screen over the middle. Nice catch there by number 7 for the Pirates. That's Sam Rea. And he picks up a first down. So a nice fake to DeForest. And Cram was able to hit Rea in stride, and Pirates pick up a first down. So
0: that was a well-designed and executed play by the Pirates, picking up 14 yards.
1: Well, it seems the Pirates have much more confidence in what they're doing, and that's going to bring us to the end of the first quarter. So after one quarter of play, San Ynez 7, Atascadero 0. We'll be back after this one-minute timeout. 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
1: Okay, back to live action here. The Pirates... Kellen Gandolfo on the carry here. Picks up about 5 yards. It's going to be a second down. We'll say 4 yards. Second down and 6 for San Ynez as we're just underway here on a perfect night for football at Atascadero. The Greyhounds and the Pirates are both in Division 4 of the CIF sections. Cram, naked backfield again. Three receivers split to the left, two to the right. So Pirates showing a completely different offense tonight than they've shown all year long. Cram still looking to the sideline to Mike Hartman for the play call. Pirates got to be careful. They're going to run out the clock. Pass complete over on the left side.
0: That was Andrew Lewis who went up to catch that ball, and he's going to be a couple yards short of the first down.
1: So Andrew Lewis, the backup quarterback, now has been seeing some action at wide receiver. He's had a couple catches tonight.
0: It's about 4 yards on that completion.
1: Yeah, so we're going to say a second or third down and a long two here for the Pirates. The ball at the Atascadero 44-yard line. DeForest, a single setback. Polito in the slot along with Brody. Handoff to DeForest right up the middle. And he's still on his feet. Breaks a couple of tackles and gets to the outside. He's down to the 30-yard line. DeForest sort of got lost in the shuffle there, and then he broke to the outside. So a nice run by Kale, and it puts the Pirates right at the 30-yard line of Atascadero. San Ynez leading 7-0 here.
0: 14 yards on that carry. 6 carries for 40 yards for Kale DeForest.
1: So Merritt in the slot to the left, to the right, Polito in the slot on the left. DeForest single setback. High snap. Cram gets the ball away. Pass complete to Polito. He's inside the 20, still on his feet, and down to the 19-yard line. Nice leg drive there by Pablo Polito. Got a little help from Fisher, I think, on that too.
0: Yeah, there was a little bit of a rugby scrum there, and Fisher and Polito got the best of it. We'll call it a 15-yard pickup down to the 15.
1: So Pirates getting some big plays here, piling up some chunks of yardage. So first and 10 for the Pirates. Hand off to DeForest, and he's up to the 10-yard line. So Kale keeping the ball moving forward. The Pirates, I hate to say it, they've not had a negative play tonight. Picks up about 4 yards. It'll be a second down for San Ynez. The ball at the 11-yard line of Atascadero.
0: You know, we don't want to jinx it, but there has not been a penalty in this game either.
1: Well, we've seen a completely different playbook tonight.
0: Well, they're getting DeForest a lot of carries here. He's got 7 already, and a lot of quick passes by Cram.
1: So Gandolfo, the single setback. Cram back to pass. Pass complete out here on the left side. Not much of a gain across the 10-yard line. That's number 9. That's Kellen Gandolfo. So the Pirates have gone to a quick passing game. It's the biggest difference that we've seen.
0: Absolutely. They've completed 9 of 14 for 74 yards thus far.
1: Now they got a big play coming up here. They got a third down and 6. The ball at the 10-yard line of the Greyhounds. Gandolfo, single setback. Hands off to Gandolfo, trying to get outside. He's hit immediately, and he maybe picks up a yard. So it's going to bring up a fourth down and at least 5.
0: I think that's your negative play there, Greg. He lost a couple. They mark him back at the 14, and they're going to bring on the field goal unit.
1: Okay.
0: That was well defended by the Greyhounds. This will be about a 30-yard attempt from the right hash to some of the shortest goalposts I've ever seen.
1: I know. I just was going to say the same thing. There's supposed to be a minimum height on goalposts.
0: I don't know. I think my living room ceiling is higher than that.
1: So
0: Davalos puts it up and through.
1: Good. So Davalos gets the field goal for the Pirates. And, Bill, I'm not sure. Is that his first field goal of the season?
0: That's our first field goal of the season. The Pirates have not made one thus far. And now with 7:28 to go in the first half, San Ynez 10, Atascadero 0.
1: 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We're going to step aside for a quick 30-second break.
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1: You're listening to Pirate football as we're Santa Ynez takes a 10-0 lead on a 30-yard field goal by Davalos. Returned by Atascadero, the ball is across the 35 up to about the 36. Number 10 on the return. That's Cooper Resco. He's a pretty big guy.
0: Well, let's see if the Greyhounds can get something going. They had one big play on their last drive, a 42-yard run by Kano. But the Pirates stopped them on downs at the 19. They'll start this drive at their own 36-yard line, moving west to east here in Atascadero.
1: Well, we just got a little over 7 minutes to go. Pirates will be off next week. And then they will start Ocean League play against Pioneer Valley 2 weeks from tonight. So Pirates have played a pretty complete game up to this point. Atascadero starting at their own 36.
0: That's Grijalva off the left side. Nothing there.
1: And the Pirates have had this run, except for that one run. Merritt making the initial tackle for the Pirates there. Adrian came up and stood him up and then got some help from his fellow Pirate. Well, Grijalva came in averaging 7.4 yards per carry. Pirates have kept him pretty much under control. Javi Kano, though, has the one big play. So no gain on the play. Second down and 10 for the Greyhounds at their own 36. Cooper Knuff looking to the sideline. He's a senior, 6'1", 180 pounds, left-handed quarterback. He's got Kano in the backfield with him. He's going to throw it out here to the left side, but incomplete. Good coverage downfield by Brody Fisher. Pass intended for...
0: Well, that was Rosas who put the pressure on the quarterback, and he had to kind of short-arm that one out to the right side.
1: Now, good defense by the Pirates by Merritt, and it's going to bring up a third down and 10. Let's see what defensive coach McClurg has dialed up here for the Greyhounds. If there's one game that Coach McClurg wants to win on the schedule each year, besides maybe Dos Pueblos, it's certainly Atascadero. Knuff going to keep the ball, gets outside, he gets drilled. And he's going to be short of the first down. He was very close to the 45, but he got pushed back.
0: Well, they mark him at the 44. It's going to bring up a fourth down and about two for the Greyhounds. Hayden Paler in on that tackle.
1: Now, broken play that time by Knuff. He got outside, and it looked like he was going to get the first down, but Mr. Paler was there to greet him and pushed him back. So,
0: right now they're leaving the offense on the field.
1: And that's a... At least
0: a couple yards.
1: Yeah, it's a couple yards looking at the sideline marker there. So they might try to go to a hard count and draw the Pirates offside.
0: Coach, they're going to go for it, Greg.
1: You're sure?
0: Yes.
1: Okay.
0: I am putting it in the bank. They might try a quick kick.
1: Yeah, they've got Trejo back there.
0: No,
1: he's got the ball.
0: Oh, he's got a first down.
1: Oh, well, they had him for a loss, but they went to the Wildcat.
0: Yeah, that was Trejo, and he made a good second effort to pick up about 5 yards and a first down.
1: He got hit behind the line of scrimmage, but he played quarterback last year. We saw a lot of this run option last year with Michael Lear, and that picks up a big first down for Atascadero. They certainly did not want to punt the ball away again. So they're
0: leaving him in there as the Wildcat quarterback.
1: They're putting it fake, and Trujillo's going to go on the left side, but this time not much doing. In fact,
0: nothing.
1: Yeah, too bad it wasn't the last play. So no gain on the play.
0: Adrian Merritt and Joey Duarte in on that tackle.
1: So a little bit of a wildcat by the Greyhounds, and now Cooper Knuff comes back into the game, and Trujillo goes over to the left along with Perry. They're the two main wide receivers for the Greyhounds. So second down and 10, the ball just this side of the midfield on the Atascadero side. They're going to run a inside option, and that's
0: Grijalva.
1: Grijalva, he gets across the 45, maybe down to the Pirate 44 before he stopped and pushed out of bounds.
0: That's Paler and Gandolfo making the stop. They give him a pretty generous spot. Bring up third down and about a long three.
1: Atascadero at the San Ynez 44-yard line. Just over 4 minutes remaining here in the first half. San Ynez up 10 to nothing. As the Greyhounds come out with a sort of a odd formation, as they got two running backs right behind the line of scrimmage, Grijalva in the backfield. Quick pass out here.
0: That's Trujillo.
1: Trujillo, and he's hit immediately by Gandolfo, and he's going to be well short. Maybe he got back to the line of scrimmage. I don't know. Let's see where they spot him.
0: That was Brody Fisher that slowed him down, and then Gandolfo finished it off. But
1: got a pretty good spot out of that.
0: Yeah, they're almost within a yard of the first down.
1: Yeah, it's fourth and less than a yard. Clock rolling. It's down to 3:20 to go. Pirates up 10 to nothing. And it's fourth down and inches. The ball at the 41-yard line of San Ynez. And now Coach McClure going to call a timeout here. Reset his defense. Take a deep breath. So with 3:12 to go here in the first half, Pirates up 10 to nothing. We've seen a very balanced offense so far by the Pirates. A lot of short passes, given Cram some confidence that he can throw the ball. And then we've seen him even stretch the field a little more than we've seen in the earlier games.
0: Yeah, he's completed 9 of 14 passes and got some pretty strong running from DeForest and Gandolfo of 62 yards.
1: Yeah, so
0: San Ynez is going to be asked to make another stop on fourth down. This is the third time Atascadero has attempted a fourth down, and they're one for two so far.
1: Well, Greyhounds down 10 to nothing. Their fans have had not much to cheer about tonight.
0: Well, they're going to bring
1: the Atascadero Greyhounds are in the league above San Ynez, so they've got to play Templeton and Napomo, who are both undefeated at this point, in Lompoc. So handoff up the middle.
0: That's Grijalva.
1: And Grijalva, he's got the first down.
0: Maybe by a yard or so.
1: So clock stops in high school football on the first down. So just over 3 minutes to go. Atascadero trying to drive and get back into this game as they trail 10 to nothing.
0: Well, they mark him just inside the 40 of the Pirates. And they are eating up some time on this drive as they started at their own 36.
1: And they're not in any big hurry to snap the ball either as the clock continues to roll. And they're going to do a little inside handoff to Trujillo, but he's drugged down by Paler, got a hold of his jersey.
0: Yeah, Paler probably saved about 5 yards by dragging him down from behind.
1: Joey Duarte coming up to finish him off, but Paler got a hold of his jersey and slowed him down just enough for Joey Duarte to come up. So it's ball's going to be at the 36, just inside the 36.
0: About 4 yards on the carry, so second and six as we're down to 2 minutes to go, clock running.
1: So Cooper Knuff, their quarterback, and a handoff to Grijalva. Huge hole up the middle, and he's gone. Nice inside trap run by the Greyhounds, and that puts them right back in this ball game with 1:52 to go.
0: 36-yard. Once he broke through the line of scrimmage, there was nobody there for the Pirates. And Grijalva has a touchdown, and we've got a 10-6 game with the extra point coming up.
1: Grijalva's third TD of the year.
0: Trejo is their kicker, and this one is blocked, and that'll make the score 10-6 with a minute 52 to go in the first half. Let's take a one-minute timeout. 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
1: So Adrian Merritt on the return. Pretty good field position for the Pirates.
0: Well, they tried on one of those little pooch kicks, and it bounced up nicely to Merritt. He was able to take it down the left sideline. They mark him at the 36. San Ynez with a minute 47 to go and a 10-6 lead here in the first half.
1: Well, Bill, up until that drive by Atascadero, San Ynez had basically dominated this game.
0: Well, they'd stopped the run pretty well, but that's a second long run, one by Kano and one by Grijalva.
1: The Pirates, once again, new formation. They've got Fisher and DeForest to the left. Nobody in the backfield with Cram. Quick pass over here to Polito. Polito gets around the corner. Nice block over there by number 7 for the Pirates, Sam
0: Ray.
1: Ray. And he goes out of bounds. Let's see where they spot the ball.
0: There is a flag. We have our first flag.
1: It looked like there might have been a late hit by the Greyhounds. And
0: well, he was taken out of bounds on the Pirates' sideline. And a couple of the Pirates are pointing down toward the Atascadero goal line.
1: Well, the problem is Merritt is also down on the field. He's out of bounds, but it looks like he's got a leg cramp there.
0: Unsportsmanlike conduct against the Greyhounds. That's 15 yards and add to about a 6-yard pass. San Ynez will be inside the 45 of the Greyhounds.
1: So I got a minute 41 to go here. San Ynez up 10-6 in this non-league game against the Atascadero Greyhounds. Ball will be spotted at the Greyhound 43-yard line. Adrian Lewis or Andrew Lewis split out wide to the right. DeForest in the backfield. The up back is Ray, and now Atascadero jumps off sides.
0: That's a second penalty in as many plays against the Greyhounds, and that'll just move San Ynez down to about the 38.
1: Well, Patrick Morasi was trying to time the snap for the Greyhounds, and he jumped off sides, so Pirates pick up another 5 yards. And it's always nice because you pick up some yardage and don't run the clock. So a minute 41 to go. San Ynez has moved the ball to the 38-yard line of the Greyhounds. DeForest, the single setback. Cram fakes the handoff, steps back, going down the far side. He's got a man open.
0: Oh, that was Andrew Lewis, and he just overshot him.
1: Lewis was running free as he had split the defenders, but Cram a little too much on that one. Stops the clock with 1:36 to go. And that would have put the Pirates inside the 10-yard line. I don't know if...
0: Well, pretty well designed to a little out and up that time by Lewis. and he had some separation. But second and 10 from the 38.
1: So Lewis, a vertical threat for the Pirates. So second down situation. DeForest gets the handoff on the left side, cuts back in the middle, still on his feet, still driving forward. Great leg drive and a lot of yards after the initial hit. He picks up a first down inside the 30-yard line.
0: Pickup of about 10 yards by Kale.
1: So Kale DeForest definitely looks like he's 100%. He's definitely got a lot of confidence running that ball, and a great call by the Pirates on that in that situation. Clock still running, a minute 15 to go. The Pirates, I believe, have one timeout left.
0: They're at the 28-yard line of Greyhounds.
1: Hand off to DeForest again, but breaks out of one tackle, but nothing doing there. He's going to...
0: Well, they might want to think about a timeout here because the clock's inside of a minute.
1: So DeForest hit immediately. And
0: third and 10 coming up.
1: The Pirate coach is saying speed it up here. Clock's rolling down to 40 seconds. Cram all alone in the backfield. Clock still continues to roll. Quick throw over here is complete to Polito. He gets hit, spun around, still on his feet, trying to get out of bounds, and he steps out of bounds at the 20. Nice heads-up play by Polito there as he got hit, stayed on his feet somehow, and then got out of bounds. So heads-up play by Pablo Polito stops the clock with just under 28 seconds to go here.
0: Well, he picks up about 6 yards on that catch, but it was a great bit of running. So now they have a third down with 28 seconds left at the 21 of the Greyhounds.
1: So third down, we'll say three. Pirates almost don't want to run the ball here because the clock could run out. But Cram on a fake, he's got room to the outside. He's got the first down, and he steps out of bounds inside the 15. Looks like right around the 14. So another heads-up play by the Pirates. Cram was hit, and he knew where the out-of-bounds was, and he stepped out of bounds to stop the clock with 22 seconds to go.
0: That was a great call by the coaches.
1: Yeah, it was first a definite quarterback draw on that one.
0: Well, it was a read option by the quarterback, basically. And the Greyhounds were selling out, trying to stop DeForest. Instead, they got a first down at the 14 with 22 seconds left.
1: The Pirates almost forced. They have one timeout left, unofficially. Back to passes, Cram gets it away. Touchdown in the end zone to Polito. Nice throw by Cram just inside of number two, who was on defense, Cargo Metter. But a beautiful throw by Cram, probably the best ball he's thrown all year. He threaded the needle on that one.
0: And a nice catch by Polito with a defender right next to him.
1: He was right on him. He got it right between the numbers. There was nothing the defender could do. Polito had shielded him away, and the Pirates come down and score with 10 seconds to go.
0: Well, the beauty of it, too, is they took up most of the time, and Atascadero was not going to have much time to do anything here in the first half.
1: Davalos gets a kick up, and it is good. So with 10 seconds to go here in the first half, San Ynez leading 17-6. 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We'll be back after this 30-second timeout.
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1: 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The Pirates take a 17-6 lead on a 14-yard touchdown pass. Brady Cram's first touchdown pass of the season, and he threaded the needle to Pablo Polito in the end zone. Extra point by Davalos was good. So Pirates do a pooch kick to about the 15-yard line, and they're going to get it back out to about the 25-yard line, but there's only going to be...
0: Well, there was 10 seconds when he kicked it. Now there's 12 left. A little questionable clock management.
1: We could talk all night about clock management at Atascadero.
0: That's amazing. I thought the clock was running down and not up. But Atascadero will take over at their own 27-yard line.
1: Yeah, how did we get 2 seconds extra and the guy and we ran a play?
0: Yeah, I was gonna look. I was looking up to see if maybe we're down to about 4 seconds, but we're at 12.
1: Is Larry Welsh in the building? He's up there running the clock. So we've got 12 seconds.
0: Santa Ynez should play some prevent defense here.
1: And, we know.
0: And prevent Atascadero from breaking one.
1: That's Kano, and he's trying to get outside, and he's drilled by Merritt.
0: This time the clock does run down to about 4 seconds. Picks up 13 yards on the run.
1: Well, that moves the ball out towards the 40-yard line, so Atascadero's going to have probably one more play here. Yeah,
0: and there's a flag on the play, so let's sort this out first.
1: Well, the referee is talking to Duarte, so I don't know if it's on Duarte.
0: Well, Duarte's one of the captains, so he might be asking him.
1: Uh-oh. Well, their Pirates are backing up, so our call is this is going to be against Sandy Ness. So got just under 4 seconds to go. Magically, 2 seconds got added to the clock on the kickoff.
0: There's a personal foul targeting against the Pirates. Huh. That's going to be a 15-yard penalty and put the ball in San Ynez territory at the 45. First penalty against San Ynez.
1: Has Jacob Perry caught a pass tonight, number five?
0: One pass, yes.
1: Okay.
0: So they're going to have at least maybe one play here from the if the clock is managed properly. They'll have one play from the Pirate 45, trailing 17-6.
1: Now the ball is at the 45 of San Ynez.
0: Coach McClurg wants to take his last time out here and discuss this with his defense. The half should be over if the clock was correct upon that 10-second touchdown. But I don't know. Is this the Michigan, Western Michigan situation where they add a couple seconds to the clock?
1: Well, we could talk about the 93 CIF semifinal game when Smith had caught a pass and went out of bounds at about the 10, and the clock continued to roll, and San Ynez only had a few seconds, and they threw an interception. They were going in for the go-ahead touchdown against Atascadero. But it's amazing to me that we scored with 10.8 seconds left. They kicked the ball off. The guy returned it.
0: Yeah, it took at least 5 seconds to return that.
1: And the clock said 12.1 seconds remaining.
0: Well, we'll see if anybody really noticed. I know the Pirates are in a very deep prevent defense. They've got three defenders down inside the 15-yard line. So looking for maybe some kind of Hail Mary throw here.
1: Well, you've got to think that Jacob Perry's got to be the target. He has 18 receptions, and he's averaging over 18 yards a catch. Pirates would happily give him 18 yards here. So here we go. Just under 4 seconds to go. Trejo in motion to the far side. Cooper Knuff back to pass. Lets it go to the left side, and it's incomplete.
0: Well, they were trying to hit Perry.
1: And I see all zeros on the clock, Bill.
0: And Polito went up there and broke that up.
1: Okay, so our halftime score, San Ynez Pirates 17, the Atascadero Greyhounds 6. We're going to step aside for this two-minute commercial break. 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
1: Okay, this is Greg Pence along with Bill Beverness. We're here at halftime of the San Ynez Atascadero game. Recap the scoring here. Pirates got on the scoreboard first as Kellen Gandolfo on a 7-yard run scored as the Pirates on their opening drive went 64 yards on 11 plays. Leo Davalos kicked the extra point. San Ynez was up 7-0. Going into the second quarter with 7:28 to go, Leo Davalos kicked his first field goal of the season, a 30-yarder, and San Ynez had jumped out to a 10-0 lead. But with a minute 52 to go in the first half, Ernesto Grajavala scored a 36-yard run, and twice the Atascadero Greyhounds went for it on fourth down. Grajavala got his third touchdown, but the Pirates blocked the extra point. San Ynez led 10-6. But the Pirates came back, and with 10 seconds to go in the first half, Brady Cram hit Pablo Pulido for his first touchdown pass of the season, a 14-yard strike right between the letters, and the Pirates scored a 14-yard touchdown pass. It was Polito's second touchdown of the year. One he had scored on a run, and this one on a pass. Davalos kicked the extra point. Pirates went 64 yards on that drive, and that's where we're at, 17-6 in favor of San Ynez at the half here. Homecoming tonight at Atascadero. We're going to have an extra long halftime. Hopefully it says 16 minutes, but we'll see how that goes. Bill, you got some stats for us?
0: Yeah, the Pirates with a very balanced attack tonight. They've got 79 yards on 16 carries on the ground, averaging almost 5 per carry. Brady Cram has thrown 18 times, completed 12 for 100 yards and a touchdown. So 179 yards in total offense for the Pirates. The Greyhounds have been doing most of their traveling on the ground, as would be expected from the Greyhounds. They're at 132 yards rushing on 15 carries, so they're averaging almost 9 yards per carry, but it's a little deceiving because they've had two long runs, and they really haven't done much with the – they've been stopped on downs, and they've had to punt. But they did score the one touchdown on that breakthrough 36-yard run by Ernesto Grijalva. They've only completed 4 of 7 for 10 yards through the air, so 142 yards in total offense. And a pretty key stat, I guess, for the Pirates, no turnovers and only one penalty.
1: Well, San Ynez has as much yardage as they've been averaging all season in the first half. We really thought that we would see a lot more passing from Knopf, as he's thrown for over 600 yards and 6 touchdowns on the season. And if it wasn't for those two big plays, Bill, Atascadero would not have much yardage. But still a whole second half to go. Pirates have had some bad memories here up in Atascadero over the years. So we're going to step aside. We're going to go to our halftime interview with Coach McClurg. He's going to talk about the Booster Club and what a vital part they are to the Pirate program. So we'll be back after the interview with Coach McClurg. 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
12: Good evening. This is Greg Pence along with head coach Josh McClurg. heading into his 15th year here at San Ynez High. Pirates coming off a game last week. We really had trouble getting the offense going. Why don't we start there, Coach? What do the Pirates have to do to get that offense going? You had a tough defense on the night from Arroyo Grande. They, coming off a very strong team, as we mentioned previous week from the year before, had some key players back. So we were expecting a tough game from the Eagles, but why don't we start with the offense?
13: Well, I actually think the first series, we actually moved the ball well. What hurt us was continually throughout the night was holding calls, and they always came on big plays or big first downs. The offense actually executed a lot better than they did the prior week at Ferndale. And truth be told, if we had executed that way against Ferndale, it's a completely different game. So I think we're taking steps in the right direction. Other than that, it's just keep working every week. There is no magic pill or vitamin you can take that will make the offense, have 400 yards of rushing. And, if you look at our schedule is extremely tough. I mean, DP's 3-2 right now. Lompoc's 4-0. Napomo are 3-0, 4-0. Napomo's 4-0. Ferndale's 4-0 or 3-0. AG's 3-2 with a very tough schedule. So our preseason schedule, we knew, making no bones about it, was going to be extremely tough.
12: Oh, you took the thought right out of my head. I was going to say the Pirates have faced some very strong teams, three teams that are undefeated and one team with only one defeat. So Pirates defensively, Hayden Paylor again leading the way with 10 tackles, five tackles for losses. He's sort of been the heart of your defense all year. But a couple other guys stepped up. Zeke Virgin had five tackles and Jason Arroyo. So there were some defensive highlights for the Pirates on Friday night. So it was a tough night for the Pirates, but had some players stepping up. And I know you've got a few guys hurt on defense too. So
13: yeah, I mean, stats with defense can be deceiving. Zeke definitely played his best game. Really stepped up. He's just gotten nothing but better, and he's just playing really hard for us. So that was a big bright spot. We knew that with that wishbone, the way they run that wishbone, it was going to be tough with how big they are up front. It's just bodies moving bodies. We just didn't do our job necessarily in the linebacking core and the safety core fitting up correctly. It's if you fit up, one guy fits up wrong, it's going to be a big play, and that's what you saw.
12: Well, you had an experienced back in Thompson that has had a couple of big games this year. He had a big game against San Luis a few weeks ago. Okay, so let's switch to Friday night's opponent, Atascadero. That's always been a traditional rivalry for the Pirates over the years, going all the way back to when you played. And they've got another solid team themselves. They're 3-1 on the year. Their only loss is to San Luis, which is a pretty strong team. But the interesting thing when I look at their stats is they're passing for more yards than they're rushing. And they've completely flipped the old Atascadero. They were almost like when we played Atascadero, it was like playing Lompoc. They'd run the ball down your throat and play defense. So they've switched their offense to more of a pass-oriented situation. They got a pretty good quarterback. He's thrown for 600 yards and six touchdowns, and completing 61% of his passes, Cooper Knopf. So you're going to have your hands full on the passing side.
13: Yeah, they've got two really good receivers, number five and number three. I mean, quarterback's got a good release. Make no bones about it. They can run the ball pretty darn well as well. They just, they've got a decent quarterback and might be the best quarterback we've faced all season, and they've got two very capable receivers. Five is really fast. So I don't think it's necessarily they've gone away from the run. They're just adapting to what they have. I don't know if they've always, I don't think they've had a quarterback like this in a long time. So they're doing a good job as a coaching staff of playing to their strengths.
12: Well, Michael Trejo, who was their quarterback last year, is now the wide receiver. So, they've got, like you said, Jacob Perry, he's got five touchdowns and he's averaging over 18 yards per catch. So they also have pretty decent running back and Ernest Grijalva. He's had a couple of, uh, he's had a, had a 100-yard game against San Luis Obispo and has a couple touchdowns, and he's averaging 7.4. So what do you see as a key matchup for Friday night with the Pirates? I mean, what's number one on your list of things we got to do Friday night?
13: Well, I mean, first and foremost, you got to stop the run. So we have to stop, you know, they're going to do a lot of wing formations, buck sweep, and we've got to limit that and then be able to play defense on top of five and limit the big plays. I mean, it's the key to defensive football no matter what. You cannot give up big plays. If you give up big plays, you put yourself in a bad position. So as long as they have to earn whatever they get, we'll be good.
12: Okay. Well, we're going to switch gears here a little bit. Josh, each year we talk about the Boosters Club and all the things, the support that they do. You know, I don't think a lot of our fans, you know, realize that they fund for a lot of the equipment, the uniforms, and many of the other support services, you know, meals for the players. I'm sure they had a big contribution when you went to Ferndale. But explain how the ticket prices revenue goes at a high school football game.
13: Yeah, the ticket prices, the football program sees $0 from the ticket prices. Tickets for all athletic events go back to the athletic department to pay for officials and any other fees you can think of, mandatory CIF balls, safety stuff, whether it's the volleyball official stand. That's what our ticket prices pay for. They pay for transportation for all other sports as well. So football doesn't see that money. That goes back to the athletic program, and it also goes back to paying staff to work those games. You know, I need 12 to 15 people at every home football game to work it. You know, that people just, it doesn't happen free out of the goodness of their heart. So that's where the ticket prices go. So because of that, the football boosters, they raise, you know, probably 90% of our operating costs have come from the football boosters. And a lot of it, you know, it's perks, right? We want to feed the kids lunch every game day. We want to, you know, when we go to an away game, feed them dinner on the way home, and they shouldn't have to pay for that. Whether it's, I strongly believe in your football equipment, you know, should be the best that you can buy. So we do spend a lot of money on helmets and shoulder pads, and we don't skimp. We don't budget shop and find the best deal. We want to make sure that our players are equipped with the best safety equipment you can get.
12: Well, there's a lot of ways that people can support the Pirates. The Pirates Savings Card, you know, which is good at El Rancho, Valley Fresh, and New Frontiers, and 38 other businesses in the Valley. I use it every week at New Frontiers Market, and it pays for itself within the month. So that's one way. Another way is you have game day program and the banner ads that you see banners all the way around the stadium. But also, why don't you talk a little bit about the Rio Golf Tournament? That was a tradition. It stopped for a while, I think, during COVID, and then now you've got it ramped back up again. So why don't you talk a little bit about the Rio Golf Tournament?
13: Yeah, I mean, the Rio Tournament originally started in 99 or 2000, I believe, as the Jeff Rio Memorial Golf Tournament that Carl started. And then when Coach Grundyke wasn't the coach anymore after 2003, it kind of went away. It was called the Pirate Football Boosters Golf Tournament. It wasn't the Rio Memorial. And then I got Carl's blessing before he passed, and Mary Ellen's and the boys, and we brought it back, I want to say, in 2018, somewhere around there. And then we didn't have it the COVID year, and then it came back again. So I think we're on, like, year seven of it. And it's turned into our biggest fundraiser. It's a great time. It's, you know, 80% of the players are alumni that played football at San Ynez. So it's more of a lot of fellowship and guys getting together and swapping stories. And, you know, we have the auction at the end of the tournament that raises a ton of money. And it's just a great event. It's a good time.
12: Well, I just want to mention a couple of names. You've got a board of directors here. It's, you're a nonprofit 501c3, so all donations are tax deductible. And, you know, the boosters are that sort of that silent partner of yours. Although when you look at the roster, there are parents that are on here, you can see everybody's, most of them are related to the football program. Okay, Coach, couldn't do it without the boosters. Just real quick here to wrap it up. San Ynez and Atascadero have had some really interesting games over the years. You know, we've talked about the 93 game in the past, and you know, it's any Pirate fan that was there just remembers what a game it was. So when you think about Atascadero, I mean, you played against them in high school. There were always

0: Well, I mean, historically, they had hardly any stands on the other side of the field. So you almost, if you wanted to go to a Tascadero, you almost had to bring your own chair. And if you got there early enough, you might be able to sit in some dilapidated stands there. And I was watching some highlights last night on the condition of that field, and you're right, it looks horrible. It looks like you're playing in a cow pasture or something up there.
1: Yeah, and I'm sure they love it. It's home field advantage, so should be fun.
0: Okay, Coach. Well, good luck on Friday night. Pirates have a bye next week, so you'll hopefully get some players back and healed. And we'll talk to you in a couple weeks. So thanks for your time.
1: Sounds good, Greg.
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3: This is Greg Pence along with Bill Beberness here at Atascadero. It's homecoming tonight here at Atascadero. And I don't know if they just announced the homecoming queen or king.
4: They just did. So we got about 2 minutes and 40 seconds left on the halftime clock. The players are not back yet, so they usually give them an extra 3 minutes to warm up.
3: Well, let's step aside. Our halftime score, San Ynez up 17-6 in this non-league game. Pirates are off next week, and then 2 weeks from tonight, we'll be playing Pioneer Valley in the opening game of Ocean League. So we're going to step aside for a two-minute commercial break. 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
3: Okay, this is Greg Pence along with Bill Beberness. We're at halftime of the San Ynez Atascadero game. Pirates lead 17-6 against the Greyhounds, a longtime rival from the Los Padres League. And Pirates have shown a completely new offense tonight. Brady Cram completed 12 out of 18 passes in the first half. Threw probably the best pass, obviously the best pass of the season on the final play for the Pirates when they scored to Pablo Pulido in the end zone, hit him right between the numbers on 14-yard pass. And with 10 seconds to go, the Pirates kicked the extra point, and they were up 17-6. So,
4: well, Atascadero will be receiving the second half kickoff, so the Pirate defense will be put to the test here as we start the third quarter. We've got all five teams in the Ocean League in non-league action tonight, and the other four teams are all losing. Lompoc 26-0 over Morro Bay at the half. Napomo

0: Will lead Santa Maria 42-0. It's a halftime score. And about 10 minutes up the road from here, Templeton at home against Pioneer Valley is up 29-13. Cabrillo is playing at Paso Robles, and the score I have there is 14-6 Paso Robles. And that's also a second quarter score.
1: Well, as we were talked a little bit about in the pregame, Bill, Ocean League teams having a tough year coming into tonight's action. 3 wins, 22 losses. So that Ocean League is going to be a wide-open affair. Morro Bay lost a lot of their players from last year, and Cabrillo also lost a lot of their key players. So both of those teams down this year. Cabrillo had two winning seasons after several years of not even winning a football game. I believe they were 8-4 last year and then 7-4 the year before. So,
0: well, they're giving Paso Robles a good game up the road, so we'll see how that one comes out. But San Ynez won't take on Cabrillo until late in the season. I think it's their last.
1: Second to last.
0: I mean, no, San Ynez will play Cabrillo on the 16th of October, and that'll be the last home game of the regular season.
1: But the Pirates still have a lot of football to play here. We've had some.
0: I might be wrong about that. They're going to play Morro Bay at home also after that. But San Ynez teeing it up at the 40-yard line. They're going to be moving left to right, west to east, as the Greyhounds getting ready to receive the second half kickoff, trailing 17-6.
1: Now the Pirates have kicked the ball with some good height, and they had good coverage. They haven't allowed the Greyhounds' ability to return the ball. It's very hard to read the Greyhound numbers as they're white on a gray jersey.
0: Davalos sends this one down. It's fumbled. The ball, I believe, recovered by the Greyhounds right about the 30-yard line, and that's where the officials will mark it, the 31.
1: Wow. That ball came down and hit the return man in the chest and bounced forward. He's lucky to recover the ball. So Pirates up 17-6, final non-league game of the season. The Pirates will get into league play 2 weeks from tonight as the ball will be spotted at the 31 of the Greyhounds.
0: Well, Ernesto Grijalva is the single setback next to their quarterback, Cooper Knopf. He's got two receivers split out to the right. Puts one of them in motion and hands the ball. That's Trejo. And a nice tackle there by Hayden Paler after a gain of about a yard.
1: A little jet sweep action that time by the Greyhounds. But Paler, who's led the way all year for the Pirates, averaging over 10 tackles per game, or right around 10, all league. Middle linebacker last year, and he's picked up right where he left off.
0: Second down and 9 for the Greyhounds from their own 32-yard line. Out of the shotgun, Knopf takes the snap, hands it up the middle to Grijalva, and he's hit by Rosas. And Ezekiel Virgin, Adrian Merritt also in on the tackle, maybe a yard, 3rd and 8.
1: Yep. Grijalva's hit immediately. Joey Duarte sort of slowed him down, and then he got some help from his fellow Pirates.
0: So not much on the first two carries here for the Greyhounds.
1: Sort of surprised we haven't seen Knopf throw the ball more, but this is certainly a passing situation here, 3rd down and 8.
0: Well, he's got two receivers split out to the right. He's going to roll that way, and then throw it low, and it's going to be caught.
1: That's Jacob Perry, number 5.
0: And that's good enough for a first down out to the 47. Nice play by Perry to go down and get that one.
1: Well, it's as a left-handed quarterback rolling to your right, that's a tough pass to throw.
0: About 11 yards on that pass to Perry, and a first down for the Greyhounds.
1: So quickly up on the ball here is the Greyhounds.
0: Inside handoff to Grijalva. Tries to bounce it to the outside. And he's tackled just shy of midfield at the 49. Pickup of about 2.
1: Joey Duarte in there on that stop along with Gandolfo.
0: 17-6 Pirates opening couple minutes of the second half. Greyhounds have a second and 8 from their own 49-yard line. Trejo and Perry are split out to the left. Grijalva is going to get the handoff and go straight ahead, and he drives down to about the 47 of San Ynez.
1: That's going to bring up a third down and about 2 yards for the Greyhounds. You take away those two big runs by the Greyhounds in the first half, and the Pirates really have stymied Atascadero, but big play here, third down, and we'll say...
0: About 3 there. Yeah, they need to get to the 44, the Pirates, from the 47. Grijalva, this could be 4-down territory, of course.
1: Well, we saw Atascadero go for it twice on fourth down on that closing drive in the first half.
0: They're going to hand it to Grijalva. He's not going anywhere.
1: No. Pirates smelled that one out from the get-go.
0: Paylor was the lead tackler there, but he had plenty of help.
1: Ryan Hershey also in on the stop there.
0: So this is 4th and 4 from the same. Well, they gave a very generous spot almost to the 46 of the Pirates. We'll call it 4th and 3 still.
1: So the analytics.
0: Well, you got to go for it. You're down 11 points. Opening drive of this. You converted a couple of first downs on your last drive. Fake the handoff to Grijalva. They're going to go to the right side, left side, and complete it for the first down to Trejo, down to the 38.
1: Well, it was a beautiful up and out by Trejo. He was right on the sidelines, and Knopf put that ball right in his hands. And that was a well-designed play by the Greyhounds to give him a first down at the Pirate 39-yard line.
0: Looked like he might be going deep with that one originally. After the play fake, call it the 38 of the Pirates. They've taken about 4 minutes off the third quarter clock on this drive.
1: Long count by...
0: They fake the handoff, throw it out to the right side. That's Trejo, and he's dragged down by number 3 of the Pirates, and that is Carter Franson. Maybe about a yard, if that.
1: Franson got him up around the... They hadn't brought him down, so... Well, I gave him no gain, Billy.
0: Okay.
1: Got the yard marker right on the line of scrimmage.
0: So second down and 10 from the 38 of the Pirates.
1: So Franson all over that one.
0: Trejo has caught 4 passes tonight. Make it 5.
1: I just got a first down on that
0: pass.
1: Yeah.
0: This time they do a little reverse inside handoff, but that's Trejo taken down immediately by Virgin. And that play, well, it's no gain again.
1: Well, we've seen that jet sweep run a couple times, and Virgin all over it as he got Trejo and stood him up and brought him down immediately. And it brings up a third down and no gain on that play either. So,
0: well, I think it's about a yard maybe, but...
1: Well, they didn't move the stick.
0: The stick doesn't match the ball position on the field, so let's not quibble about it. Call it third down and a good 9 yards to go. Knopf throws into traffic, and a guy makes a great catch and gets a first down. Nice play by the receiver in traffic down to the 25.
1: Well, Trejo actually... The ball was overthrown and behind him. He came back and showed a great pair of hands as he pulled it down between two Pirate defenders. San Ynez had that well covered, but you got to credit Michael Trejo on the catch on that one as he caught it in a crowd.
0: Oh, we got a penalty at the end of the play, and this is going to tack on a few more yards. I think it's a personal foul. So it's going to be half the distance to the goal from the 25. That'll put it on about the 12.5. Not a good time for a penalty for the Pirates.
1: No, touchdown gets Atascadero right back in this ball game. So 17-6 with 6:41 to go here in the third quarter. The Greyhounds have had the ball the whole third quarter so far.
0: Grijalva is the single setback, but you got to keep your eye on Michael Trejo. He's kind of in a slot-type position. They're going to give him the ball off the right side, and he's going to turn the corner and score. Nice play by Trejo. 13-yard run.
1: Well, major penalty set it up for the Greyhounds, and that puts the Greyhounds right back in this game. Let's see if they decide to go for two since they've had the kick blocked last time.
0: Well, Trejo is their kicker, and he's out there to kick it. I think it might be a little early to go for two, but that's a 13-yard run here in the third quarter. Trejo, first one was blocked. This one hits the very short goalpost, and it is no good. So 17-12. Pirates lead, 6:24 to go in the third quarter. Take a one-minute timeout. 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
0: Well, after the touchdown by the Greyhounds, the Pirates return the kickoff back to about the 37-yard line. That's Ezekiel Virgin. And San Ynez will start with pretty good field position on their opening drive here of the third quarter.
1: Well, Atascadero came out and ran nearly 6 minutes off of the third quarter clock here to get right back into this game. So it's anybody's game at this point, 17-12. Pirates want to keep some momentum on their side of the field here.
0: Well, the Greyhounds did what they needed to do, is keep their defense off the field and convert those first downs, and it resulted in a touchdown, although they did miss the extra point. Single setback is Cale DeForest. He'll take the handoff off the left side, cuts it in, across the 40 down to about the 43 of the Pirates. Pickup of almost six.
1: Well, one of Cale's best attributes is he keeps his head up as he's running. He saw the lane and cut inside and probably picked up another 3 yards on that.
0: Now they mark him at the, let's call it the 42. We'll call it a 5 yard gain. So second and five for the Pirates. Three receivers split out to the right. Empty backfield. Cram has been throwing out of this formation. He hits Polito, tries to turn the corner, and maybe gets back to the line of scrimmage. Well, they give him about a yard, so it'll be a third down and about four.
1: Well, Pirates had set that up pretty well. Sam Ray was holding his block, but Polito just couldn't get quite around the corner to head upfield, so the play got stretched out and Polito got knocked out of bounds. So
0: big third down and four coming up for San Ynez from their own 43-yard line. They got two receivers split to the left. The single setback is Cale DeForest. Inside handoff to DeForest. Got the first down out near midfield to the 49 of the Pirates.
1: A nice cutback again by DeForest. And he's one of those guys you're going to sort of lose him behind the lineman of San Ynez. So when he sees that lane, he makes a nice cut, and give Cale credit for picking up that first down. And Pirates want to hold on to the ball here. They do not want to turn around and give it back to the Greyhounds.
0: So Andrew Lewis split out wide to the right with two receivers in the slot. That's Sam Ray and Pablo Polito. Back to a empty backfield. Cram waiting for the snap. He's going to look to the right and make a quick pass to Polito. He makes the catch, and he's down to the 42. of the Greyhounds. Pickup of about 9.
1: He just was able to get that past Javier Cano, who was on defense for the Greyhounds. Polito, with those good hands, able to pull it in for the Pirates.
0: That's his 9th catch of the night here, as we're still 4.5 minutes to go in the third quarter. Second down and call it a long one from the 42 of the Greyhounds. Inside handoff to Cale DeForest. He has a first down at about the 38 of the Greyhounds.
1: Well, the Greyhounds, I've noticed they're trying to strip the ball sometimes and they're missing the tackle. That time defender stood DeForest up and tried to pull the ball out, and Cale was able to shed him and pick up another couple yards. So nice drive here so far for the Pirates.
0: Well, they've picked up a couple of key third downs, or a couple of key first downs here. They've got a couple of receivers split out to the left with DeForest, the single setback. He'll take the inside handoff, try to run the right side, turns the corner, gets to about the 32-yard line. Another 6 yards on the carry.
1: It's going to bring up a third down and 4.
0: Well, they're going to give him maybe, well, we'll give him 6 yards. They'll call it 2nd and 4, Greg. They're actually at the 31-yard line. We'll adjust that later. But they've got Gandolfo as a single setback with Polito and Merritt out to the left. Gandolfo's got the handoff, and he's running strong up the middle. And he's inside the 25 and a first down, Pirates.
1: Well, a good fullback run by Gandolfo right up the middle, put his head down and plowed forward for the first down. So Gandolfo using his size and good leg drive there to gain some yardage after being initially hit. And now we have an injured player down on the field for the Greyhounds. So we'll step aside. 17-12 our score, 3:49 remaining in the third quarter. We're going to step aside for a one-minute commercial break. 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
5: Now back to Pirates football.
0: Well, the injured player for Atascadero was number 50.
1: Presidio.
0: He's a 6 foot, 300 pounder. And he was able to make it to the sideline on his own power. Sandy Inez out of the timeout throws a quick pass to the left side, caught by Polito, and he picks up about 5 more yards. So it's 2nd down and 5 coming up for Sandy Inez.
1: They're at the 19 of Atascadero.
0: They're going to hand it off inside to DeForest, and he's taken down at about the, we'll call it the 15-yard line. Gain of about, we'll give him 3. 2nd and 7 coming up for the Pirates. Or make it 3rd down and short. Excuse me. 3rd down and about 2.
1: You're right about the yard markers. They're not in line with where the officials spot the ball.
0: Not really. This could be 4 down territory for the Pirates. 3rd and short. They're going to try to run up the middle with DeForest. The ball is loose. But Sandy Inez has a first down. I don't think it was loose. I think the Pirates are just saying it's a first down. He's at the 10.
1: Well, DeForest got spun around there, and I think a couple of, like you said, a couple of the Pirates signaled first down. So Pirates
0: Looks like about a first and goal now, right at the 10. Trying to add to a five-point lead here. Both teams with one possession here so far in the second half. Gandolfo, the single setback. He's going to have the handoff up the middle. His knee goes down right at the 10, maybe lunges forward to the 9.
1: Well, he slipped a little bit as he got the ball. Khalib Cooper came up and slowed him down, and he didn't have the best footing out there.
0: No.
1: There's some really nice spots on this field, and there's some really worn spots.
0: Second and goal from the 9. I'm going to say the 8 now. Cram. Hands off to Gandolfo up the middle. And he's fighting inside the 5. They mark him right about the 5.
1: They might have crossed the 5. So it's going to bring up a third down and goal to go.
0: So a big set of downs coming up here. The Pirates have a 17-12 lead late in the third quarter.
1: And the ball is on the 5-yard line.
0: And they're right at the 5. They're going with that tight formation. I think we saw this in the DP game.
1: Well, the first time tonight, Cram's taking the pitch over.
0: It's a wishbone look, and Merritt dives down to about the 2. So it'll bring up fourth down and goal. They're going to mark him at the 3.
1: Well, I did the wishbone formation. That was the first time tonight, Bill, we've seen Cram take the snap under center.
0: Well, Merritt is first carry of the night, and the Pirates are going to send out the field goal unit, which is Leo Davalos.
1: 20.
0: It'll be about a 20-yard attempt straight in the middle of the field, just basically an extra point. Hayden Paylor will hold. High snap, but the kick is up, and the kick is no good. He missed it. So Atascadero will take over on their own 20-yard line after a pretty good drive by the Pirates.
1: Well, the Pirates might have been smarter to go for it. Even if you don't make the first down, you've got them inside the 5. So,
0: well, hindsight.
1: As we mentioned.
0: Hindsight's always great. But, yeah, Davalos has been money on those extra points, and he made a field goal earlier of 30 yards. But as you say, you know, that you can play it one way or the other. Even if he makes the field goal, it's still a one-score game. And there's a lot of time left in this one. We're down to 10 seconds to go in the third quarter. So only one possession for each team so far here in the second half. And the Pirates come up empty.
1: Well, they had a golden opportunity as they had a first down and goal to go at the 5-yard line. And could not capitalize on that long drive.
0: Grijalva taken down by Brody Fisher after a short gain off the left side of about 3, and that's going to bring us to the end of the third quarter.
1: So at the end of three quarters, it's 17 for the Pirates, 12 for the Greyhounds. We're going to step aside. We'll take a one-minute timeout. 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
0: All right, we start the fourth quarter with Atascadero now moving left to right. Across your radio dial, they've got quarterback Kanoff throwing high trying to hit Jacob Perry, I believe that is.
1: Yes.
0: And it's incomplete, so it's going to bring up a 3rd and 7 for the Greyhounds. Atascadero with the ball at their own 23-yard line.
1: Well, Perry came into the game with 5 receiving touchdowns and averaging over 18 yards, has really been not been much of a target tonight. Haven't seen any damage from him so far. We're just underway here in the fourth quarter. So,
0: well, Pablo Pulido is on the coverage on Perry, and he got Lewis over there too. So a passing situation here for the home Atascadero Greyhounds. Rolling to his right, and Merritt is right there to take him down.
1: Well, Merritt on the blitz that time.
0: Well, they didn't see Merritt coming because he had no chance, the quarterback there.
1: Lost. Well, he was going on a quarterback draw, Bill, and,
0: yeah,
1: and Merritt was there and smelled it out. So big defensive play by the Pirates, forcing a punt by the Greyhounds. Pirates should get this ball pretty close to midfield,
0: well,
1: depending on the return.
0: The ball's at the 20-yard line. And Virgin stands back at midfield. Trejo is their punter.
1: Well, you always got to be careful of a trick play when you have a former quarterback in there.
0: Well, he's going to take the snap and get it away. Fair catch called for and made by Virgin. So they mark him inside Atascadero territory at the 47-yard line. So just a 27-yard punt with no return.
1: Well, it was a nice high punt, and it gave Virgin plenty of time to receive the kick. So Pirates win the battle of exchanging field position here.
0: Well,
1: just a few moments ago, they were on the inside the 5-yard line and unable to score.
0: Well, they had a promising drive and ended with a missed field goal, but now they have another opportunity to pad their lead. So they send out Cale DeForest, who has 85 yards rushing on 15 carries tonight.
1: The Pirates have done a great job of mixing up their plays, too, tonight. So
0: they got 2 receivers split to the left. DeForest in the backfield. He's got the handoff, bounces it out, and he's got some room to run on the right side. He's taken down from behind at about the 40.
1: So nice run.
0: That's a good drive starter because it gets him 7 yards on first down.
1: Well, DeForest once again able to get outside. And another seal block by Sam Ray was able, made it able for Caleb to turn the corner. So
0: 3 receivers left, 2 to the right, empty backfield for Cram. Pulido has 10 catches tonight. He's an inside slot to the left. Pirates taking their time. Looks like Coach McClure. No, he's not going to. It's a quarterback draw up the middle. And breaking it to the outside is Cram, and he almost gets the first down, gets a couple yards.
1: Nice open field tackle there by Jacob Perry. Otherwise, Cram would have had much more yardage to the outside.
0: So it brings up a 3rd down and about a yard for the Pirates. Ball marked at the 38 of the Greyhounds. San Ynez 17, Atascadero 12. 9:48 to go in the ball game, the last non-league game of this 2026 season. Gandolfo, the single setback. He'll take the handoff up the middle, got some good blocks, and he's got a first down to the 35.
1: Oh, good blocking up front there by the Pirates. His number 75, Zepeda Martin, really opened up the hole there for Gandolfo. Good thing for the Pirates, the clock continues to roll in this tight game, 17-12.
0: Well, obviously they want to add points to their lead here, but they are eating up some of the clock. And win or lose, this game's going to give San Ynez some momentum going into their bye week and league play following. Cram trying to run up the middle. Got some room off the left side. He's got a first down and more. He's inside the 10, the 5. That's a touchdown. 35-yard run by Brady Cram. And I do not see any flags.
1: I see a the official was signaling touchdown. So Cram showing some deceptive speed. It looked like he was going to be hit near the line of scrimmage. He bounced outside, and it was in a one-man race to the for the touchdown, and Cram goes 35 yards, his second rushing touchdown of the season.
0: Well, that was a really nice move by Cram. He avoided the first tackler, and then, as you said, he got around the corner and maybe surprised the Greyhounds a bit with his foot speed. So Davalos in to attempt the extra point. Kick is up, and this time it's good. So 8:55 to go, fourth quarter. Wait a minute, we got whistles and a flag thrown, so we're not going to go to break yet. Let's see what this call is.
1: Well, no signal from the field. Pirates.
0: Obviously, if it's against the defense, San Ynez might take the option of going for two.
1: Now they're going to take the extra point.
0: They're going to take the extra point. I don't know what the call is.
1: Well, that makes it 24 to 12 in favor of the Pirates here.
0: Well, they haven't put the extra point up on the board yet. Now they do. We'll just keep it here as San Ynez has scored to extend their lead from 5 to 12. And Brady Cram with a nifty run off the left side. You know, my brother used to say he had deceptive speed. He was slower than he looked. But Cram definitely surprised the Greyhounds on that one.
1: Well, he got in a one-on-one situation, and he outran the defender for the end zone. So Cram, his second rushing touchdown of the season. So the Pirates with a 12-point lead, 8:55 to go here in the fourth quarter.
0: Well, the penalty is going to go against the Greyhounds. It's a 15-yard walk-off, so San Ynez will be kicking off from the 45 of the Greyhounds. So that was a personal foul, probably post-play after that extra point.
1: So Atascadero, they're in the league above the Pirates. They're in the same league as Lompoc, Templeton, Napomo, and they're in San Luis Obispo, so they're going to have their hands full.
0: They're going to have some tough competition coming up here in the last 4 or 5 weeks of the season. So Davalos now, if he wants to pooch this one, can knock it down inside about the 10-yard line. And that's what he does, but I think he just bombs this one into the end zone, and Tascadero will take over on their own 20.
1: Yeah, Davalos wasn't doing any. We got a little skirmish here out in midfield. Not quite sure if there was a penalty flag thrown, but
0: there's a flag on the ground, so
1: I couldn't see who it was, but there was
0: somebody started it, and we'll see if he's the one that gets called for the penalty. The referees are having a discussion right about the 20. So next week the Pirates will be off with their bye. And the following week, they'll travel up to Pioneer Valley here on Crazy Country 105.9 to take on the Panthers. This is a personal foul against the Pirates and the Atascadero Greyhounds offsetting. So just a couple of young kids getting into it at the 20.
1: So the Pirates' remaining schedule, October 9th, we're going to Pioneer Valley. On the 16th, Pirates will be home against Cabrillo. Then we travel the final two games tomorrow and to Santa Maria. So,
0: I think they've got that one wrong on that schedule. I think we play Morro Bay at home.
1: You're right, Bill.
0: Yeah. We've got two more home games, two more away games, and that will be our league play. So Tascadero needs to get back on the board and do it quickly. They're down now by 12. He run Kano off the left side, but he's dragged down after a very short gain, maybe a couple.
1: Well, Fisher turned it inside, and then a couple other Pirates came up to make the tackle, but pickup of a yard, according to the where they spot the stick.
0: Well, where they spot the stick and where they spot the ball doesn't necessarily match. I'm calling it a 2-yard gain out to the 22, which is what the scoreboard says. So second and an 8.
1: Well, the Pirates.
0: Oh, that play doesn't do the Greyhounds a lot of favors because it runs the clock and they don't pick up much yardage.
1: I was just going to say, they can run the ball all night long because they're just going
0: to
1: run
0: the clock. They're trying to do it again here. This time it's Kano, and he's got maybe a couple more yards before he's stopped at the 24.
1: Well, the Pirates came up with the ball out of that scrum, but
0: everybody thinks so on the Pirates side, but the referees are going to say forward progress. Third down and six coming up.
1: Antonio Rojas
0: for the Atascadero Greyhounds.
1: And on the stop for San Ynez. So a big momentum play right here.
0: Well, it's almost four down territory now for Atascadero. They got to pick up something on this play and keep this drive moving if they want to stay in the ball game. Knopf. Now we've got a timeout taken by the Pirates. So 7:24 to go in the game. San Ynez 24. Atascadero 12. 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Let's take a one-minute timeout.
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0: All right, it's third down and six for the Greyhounds. Back to throw is Knopf, looking deep down the middle. He's got a man wide open. He's got it. That's Jacob Perry, and he's going to go the distance. 76-yard pass, and the Atascadero has cut into the Pirate lead. It's now 24-18 with the extra point coming up. And a little breakdown in coverage that time by the defense.
1: Major breakdown as Perry was running free, and Cooper Knopf was going that way the whole way, and now Atascadero an extra point away from just being 5 points down in this game.
0: So they've failed on both of their extra points so far tonight. Michael Trejo in there to kick this one. Kick is up, and the kick is no good. They're 0 for 3. So San Ynez 24. Atascadero 18, 7:12 to go in the ball game. Let's take a one-minute timeout.
12: It takes plenty of power to light up Friday night, and even more hometown spirit to fill the stands. 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
1: No.
0: All right, back here at Atascadero High School, we've got a real game as Atascadero scores on a 76-yard pass to Jacob Perry. This time Ezekiel Virgin with a nice return for the Pirates out to the 42-yard line. So San Ynez with a 6-point lead, 7:07 to go in this final non-league game.
1: Well, the Pirates have had decent field position all night. One of the stories for the Pirates most of the season is poor field position and unable to put together any drives. But we've seen some 11-play, 64-yard drive, and we've seen another 64-yard drive tonight. So Pirates would like nothing better to do than just to move this ball downfield and run some time out of the clock.
0: Well, with that missed extra point, the Pirates with a field goal would go up two scores. So that might play a role here. San Ynez going to that wishbone formation here from the 42-yard line. Pitch it back. Pablo Pulido tries to make some moves and gets up to the 45, pickup of three.
1: Well, it's a wishbone formation. The two backs are at an angle to the quarterback, and then there's an up back in the formation.
0: They've got Sam Ray as the up back and Pulido and Gandolfo as the running backs. DeForest has done much of the damage on the ground tonight. Cram taking his time. Pitch it back to Gandolfo this time. He's going to be stopped after a gain of maybe two or three more. He's at about the 48-yard line, so give him a three-yard gain. Brings up a big third down coming up here for the Pirates.
1: Well, the Pirates showing a different formation tonight. Most of the night, Cram has been going out of the shotgun, and probably the majority of those times he's been with a naked backfield. So Pirates are going to stick with the
0: third down and
1: here.
0: Five for San Ynez from their own 48-yard line. Now, Cram taking his time, but the first down here is way more important than the time as Tascadero is down by six. Under center, pitches it back. Pulido up the middle, lowers his head and shoulders, and he's got a first down to the 47 of the Greyhounds.
1: Well, nice leg drive there by Pablo Pulido, the junior, who's now gone in at a running back. He does have one rushing touchdown out of this wishbone. So a big first down for the Pirates. The clock's rolling now. We're down under 5.5 minutes to go here in the fourth quarter. San Ynez up 24-18.
0: Yeah, the ball's right at the 45 of Atascadero, and they're going to stick with this formation here. Same personnel behind Cram. Inside handoff to Pulido this time. And he makes the first guy miss and gets down to about the 41, a gain of four.
1: A nice cutback that time by Pulido. Now we're under 5 minutes to go in the ball game. The Pirates at the 40-yard line of the Greyhounds. They own a six-point lead here.
0: Now they've got DeForest back in there. But they're sticking with their bone formation, as they call it.
1: Well, they've got two experienced linemen in. Dominic Distill and
0: second and six, and Cram has taken his time. He wants to run that play clock down as far as he can. He's going to take this snap under center, pitch it back to Gandolfo, and good running by Kellen, and he's down to the 33 of the Greyhounds, and more importantly, that's a first down Pirates.
1: So Coach McClurg's going to grind it out football here. We're going to run the ball. It's a wishbone formation. We're going to run between the tackles, and so far it's been running the clock, and the Pirates have a first down at the 34-yard line of Atascadero with just over 4 minutes remaining here in the fourth quarter.
0: So out of that bone formation at the 33, Atascadero does have all three of its timeouts left here in the fourth quarter, but San Ynez got it down to 350 and counting. A six-point lead. Pitch it back to Gandolfo up the middle, and he drives the pile down inside the 30. 4 yards, and now Tascadero is going to take their first timeout with 3:36 to go.
1: Yeah, so it's going to bring out up a third.
0: Second and about six for the Pirates from the, we'll call it the 29-yard line.
1: So 3:36 remaining in the ball game. Pirates trying to control the clock in the game. They've got the ball at the
0: 29, you know, we'll call it,
1: of Atascadero. So,
0: well, if they can grind out another 15 yards, they're certainly in field goal range. which could make it a 9-point game, regardless of how much time's left on the clock. But I think under the best circumstances, they'd like to keep moving it down the field and letting that clock run down.
1: Well, the strategy so far has been working, but you're counting on getting 4 or 5 yards on every carry. So.
0: Well, if you can get 4 yards a carry, you can keep those chains moving. And I think that's what Coach McClurg has been calculating here. He hasn't had to go to a fourth down conversion on this drive, but we'll see if it comes to that. So the ball's at the 29 with second down. Call it a long 5, short 6. Staying in that formation. Cram pitches it back, this time to DeForest. Makes a spin move, turned around at about the 25, picks up 4. Took a while for the referees to blow the whistle, but he did get to within about 2 yards of the first down marker.
1: And the Tascadero's going to take their second time out here, so it's going to bring up.
0: Well, this is going to be a huge couple of plays here coming. It's third down and about 2 from the 25. So if San Ynez can pick up this first down, they could really run this clock down and leave a Tascadero with just one timeout after this next play, but we'll see what happens.
1: Well, the Pirates have stuck to the wishbone this whole drive, and it's been successful to this point. And you just wonder if Coach McClurg and Mike Hartman are talking on the sideline. What are we going to run here when we get the ball back? You would think McClurg would have some input since he's the head coach.
0: Right. Well, I know Atascadero's selling out against the run. Maybe a little bootleg could work on a play like this, but that's just armchair quarterbacking.
1: Well, you're not going to see Cram run the ball out of this because he's pitching it to a running back, unless it's a quarterback sneak of some sort.
0: He's got Merritt and DeForest as the deep backs with Sam Ray right behind him in the wishbone formation. The big third down and 2 to go. San Ynez up 24-18. Cram pitches this one back to DeForest. Follows his blockers. I think he's got it.
1: Yeah, he should have enough. Good second.
0: 22-yard line.
1: Surge by DeForest. And he's got to give us the stats on him, Billy.
0: I've got him at 99 yards unofficially on 18 carries. But that was a big first down, and good job by the offensive lineman to push the defense back and have DeForest just follow. And now, with 3 minutes to go, Tascadero's hanging on to that last timeout, and Brady Cram is going to run this clock down as far as he can before he snaps the ball here. First and 10 for the Pirates from their own 21. Merritt and DeForest are the deep backs. Inside handoff to Merritt, dives down to about the 17. Pickup of 4. And now Tascadero is going to take their final timeout.
1: Okay, so that's it for the Greyhounds on timeout. So we got 2:36 to go. San Ynez up 24-18.
0: Well, they've got a second down and about 6 from the 17-yard line. And really what it comes down to is if they can pick up a first down, they can take a knee and get out of here with a victory.
1: Well, Pirates dialing up their final couple of plays here. Final non-league game. Pirates, I guess, threw the playbook out the window on their trip up here to Atascadero because we've seen a whole different formation with Cram in the naked backfield most of the night. Quick passes. He was 12 of 18 in the first half. And the Pirates had 179 yards of offense besides
0: the coach,
1: Dos Pueblos game, the most productive half of the season for the Pirates. So,
0: well, coaches here got a lot of confidence in that offensive line, and they've come through tonight against this Atascadero team. And so with 2:36 to go, second down and 6. This is DeForest. Getting a little bit lost in the big crowd and gets down to about the 14-yard line. Picks up about 3.
1: That's going to be 3.
0: Third down and about maybe 2.
1: Okay, the ball just inside the 15. We'll call it the 14.
0: Well, the clock's at 2:10 and counting. So one more first down for the Pirates. They've got two plays to pick it up if they choose. But I think they'd like to do it here on third down instead of risking a fourth down conversion.
1: Well, they might go for a field goal.
0: That's true. They're in field goal range. It would be about a 32-yarder from where they are now. Cram calling the signals. Pitches this one back to Gandolfo. He stopped, but then he drives forward. This is going to be very close to another first down, which would clinch the game.
1: Well, he's close to the 10-yard line, so.
0: Yeah, they're going to mark him at about the 11. And the officials are going to take a look. I don't know what they're looking at.
1: Well, yeah. If it's at the 10, it's almost 2 yards past where you had to
0: that's
1: go.
0: That's a first down, and we got victory formation coming up here. No. What are they doing here?
1: They've got first down.
0: Yeah, that's first down. So Gandolfo with a good hard run. Brady Cram can take a couple of knees here, if that's what he's been told. Gandolfo with a nice run there. Cram takes a knee with 58 seconds to go on first down. And San Ynez, the crowd that came up here, going to leave happy tonight with a victory over Atascadero. And this has been a tough place to play over the years for the Pirates, and there's been a lot of really close ones.
1: Well, you know, Coach McClurg has very – the last high school football game he played here was in 93 when the Pirates were – on about the 10-yard line, headed for a go-ahead touchdown and didn't make it. And Tascadero went on that year, played Paso Robles, and won the CIF championship. So the Pirates come out on top here, 24-18 at Atascadero. The happiest guy in town's got to be Coach Josh McClurg. And we'll step aside. 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We'll be back after this two-minute timeout.
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1: Okay, the Pirates come out with a 24-18 victory over the Atascadero Greyhounds. Pirates got on the scoreboard first. Kellen Gandolfo got his second touchdown of the season on a 7-yard run. Leo Davalos kicked the extra point. It was 7-0 Pirates. Pirates came back and kicked a 30-yard field goal by Leo Davalos. His first field goal, and San Ynez up 10-0. But The Greyhounds, just before the end of the half, scored on a 36-yard run by Gorhavala, and it was his third touchdown, but the Pirates blocked the extra point. It was 10-6.

0: score 24-18. The extra point was no good, and that's how it ended up 24-18. Big difference in the game tonight is Brady Cram was a completely different quarterback.
1: Well, he was very efficiently running the offense, both in the passing and the running game. A big stat for the Pirates, no turnovers, very few, actually no offensive penalties, holding or illegal procedures, and that kept those drives going. They had the ball three times in the second half, and the only time they got stopped was when they chose to kick a field goal from the two-yard line of Atascadero. And they were able to run the clock out there at the end of the ball game. Statistically, after a pretty balanced attack in the first half, San Ynez ended up with 217 yards rushing tonight and 114 yards passing. Brady Cram was 15 of 21 on the night, and so 331 total yards. Pablo Pulido with 10 receptions for 66 yards, and that kept a lot of those drives moving. Even though some of them were short gains, they were positive, and they kept the chains moving. Atascadero wound up with 160 yards on the ground, 119 through the air, and 76 of those on one play. That was their final touchdown to cut it to a six-point lead. So they wound up with 279 total yards, 331 for the Pirates. And San Ynez goes to 2-4, and they'll start league play the week after next.
0: Well, this is a great game to give the Pirates some momentum to go into Ocean League play. They'll be in at Pioneer Valley. We'll be there 2 weeks from tonight. So final score, San Ynez 24, Atascadero 18. It'll be a happy bus ride home for the Pirates. We've had a lot of long bus rides home from Atascadero over the years. So this has been Bill Beverness and Greg Pencer. We're going to say goodnight from Atascadero.
1: Good night.
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0: And that is Luke Bryan with a song I really like called Country and She Knows It. And this is G Willikers, and it's 105.9 Crazy Country and You Know It. I'm having too much fun. Okay, so I got to get back down to business now. And, you know, I've been kind of like, if you guys ever watched The Addams Family, how you had that the stock ticker, how they're always keeping track of their stock. That's kind of like what it's like working here at Crazy Country, because we don't have a stock ticker. We've got basically, I call it the text ticker. And right on the text ticker is many, many things, some of which are important, some of which not so much. But here's an important text ticker that just came in. Join Carp and Gnarly Charlie in Los Alamos for the Los Alamos Old Days. That's going to be this Saturday, which is tomorrow. They'll be broadcasting live from 11 until 1. As we had mentioned earlier in the show, Los Alamos Old Days started today, 6 o'clock. They had Red Oak Country playing. But Saturday and Sunday is really going to be hitting it off. And from 11 to 1, our very own Carp and Gnarly Charlie will be there ordaining the ceremony, if you will, to give it a certain country authenticity that otherwise it would be lacking. And therefore, you must attend. Please check it out. There's lots of things happening. The car show, the Goat Pebble Bingo. That one sounds really intriguing. I've never heard of anything close or remote to that type of activity. So there's always something fun. It looks like tri-tip sandwiches by Whiskey Beat Barbecue. There's going to be Cook Your Own and live music by Fossila. This is all happening Saturday. We'll talk about Sunday later on in the gig or the shindig or whatever you want to call this Friday night party train.
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1: Josh Ross, who hates how you look when you're moving on, apparently doesn't mind it so much when you're coming towards him, though. So that's always an option. All right, now we've got Cody Johnson and Carrie Underwood with a song called I'm Gonna Love You. 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

And there is John Morgan with a song called Kid Myself from last year, 2025. Hey, this is G. Willikers. Here it is, 105.9 Crazy Country. I want to remind you all, you can check out Wednesday mornings here on Crazy Country with Carp and Gnarly Charlie. A little skit they do called Where Do You Hide It Wednesdays, where that wacky Gnarly Charlie hides a $100 gift card from Chomp somewhere here in the San Ynez Valley. And if you're the lucky said finder and recipient of such card, you get yourself $100 worth of free food over there at Chomp right here on the 246 in Solvang. So check it out for Wednesday mornings on 105.9 Where Do You Hide It Wednesday, Crazy Country, Wacky Chompy, Chompity Chomp Chomp.

That is Morgan Wallen, and the song's called Been By Now. This is G. Willikers here. I'm now broadcasting on 105.9 Crazy Country. 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

There's Kane Brown with his song called Woman, and this is G. Willikers here on 105.9 Crazy Country. Well, what happens after you meet a woman? A lot of times you end up having a girl, Dad, and that's what this song's called by Cole Swindell. 2026 release, known as Girl Dad, right here on Crazy Country with your host, G. Willikers.

0: And there's my girl, Ella Langley. She's loving life again. I don't know why she ever stopped. She's got it all going for her. Everything she touches turns to gold. Speaking of gold, we've got Los Alamos Old Days rolling both tomorrow, Saturday the 26th, and Sunday the 27th. You know, on Sunday, they're going to have a kids' activities at Farini Park, the Artisan Fair on Bell Street, the barbecue contest, the live music by Chris and Brent, the water balloon toss, the list goes on and on, and especially don't forget the watermelon eating contest at Farini Park, sponsored by Spencer's Fresh Market. So it's all going to be available to you with boots, buckles, and 80 years of memories at the Los Alamos Old Days there in Los Alamos. And as you know, as I've said before, Los Alamos is my favorite town to visit. Nothing against San Ynez and Solvang, but in terms of from a country perspective and having been raised in Norco and having had horses, I really enjoy the country vibe there. And later in the show, I'll remind you all that I did write a song about Los Alamos, and I might as well sing it again tonight while they're doing the Los Alamos Old Days extravaganza, if you will.
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All right, there's Blake Shelton. The song's called Let Him In Anyway. This is your host, G. Willikers, here letting you all listen to 105.9 Crazy Country. Now, this next song I really like, it's called This Town's Been Too Good to Us. Reminds me of Solvang. It's been too good to me. Thank you, Solvang.

0: That is Riley Green. The song's called Think As You Drunk, and it is a funny song. It reminds me a lot, of course, of the Joe Walsh album, so I feel like maybe it's an homage to Joe Walsh. If it is, you know, more power to you, Riley. Meanwhile, my buddy said he's got AI problems, and it's not the kind of AI you think it is. It's his daughter drinking all his booze, and he calls it alcoholic interference. And so there you go. So I guess Riley Green can identify with some of that. Maybe he's going AI too. But meanwhile, don't get too AI'd out before you catch the rest of this show and my big time song salute shout out to Los Alamos coming up in the next half hour.
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3: 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I'm digging for my pumpkin spice scented candles. 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

There's my man, Billy Dean, who's not my lover, as Michael Jackson might say. We Just Disagree from 1993, and this is G. Willikers.

0: There's Old Dominion with Making Good Time, and this is G. Willikers Making Great Time on 105.9 Crazy Country. Hey, speaking of Old Dominion, the Los Alamos Old Days are happening, of course, tonight just started, and mainly it's going to be going on all day, Saturday and Sunday. On the Saturday, you can catch Carp and Gnarly Charlie doing a live broadcast out there at the Old Days Festival from 11 to 1, and that should be super fun. Check it out. Meanwhile, we want to give a big shout out to all of Los Alamos because the entire city is on our Be Nice To list today. So, hey, everyone in Los Alamos, we're being as nice as we possibly can and sending our love. Ja Rastafari, as they used to say at those reggae events that I did back in the 90s up in Humboldt County. Those were the days. Ah, I reminisce, but I digress. So, you know, I did come up with this hit, and it goes a little something like this. I wrote it over a year ago, but it's from, I basically created it because I delivered propane in Los Alamos for over 3 years. And, you know, I know everybody there. I know the whole town. I know the self-proclaimed mayor. I know all the different folks and faculties. It's kind of like an episode of Bonanza every time I stroll through town, and that's what makes it super fun. But the song goes a little something like this. It's like, oh, I love Los Alamos. It's the town that I love the most. It's got Bell's Bodega full of life. Ain't nothing going on, and there ain't no strife. Towns like Mayberry with Barney Fife. And that's as far as I got with it. But I thought it was really cool. And if anyone else wants to add some lyrics to that, let me know. And we'll sing it this weekend over there at the Los Alamos Old Days with Carp and Gnarly Charlie in the morning. And after that, a lot of heavy drinking.
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Well, that there John Barney can't get them their boots off quick enough. I tell you what, this here G Willikers, it is 105.9 Crazy Country. Yeah. Time now for some Morgan Wallen and Love Somebody. And I'm loving Los Alamos right now as we continue to put them on the entire cities on the Be Nice list over there at Los Alamos.

0: There's Bailey Zimmerman and Chevy Silverado. This is your host, G. Willikers, here on 105.9 Crazy Country. I'd like to thank everyone for listening tonight. You know you can catch this party train now every Friday from 8 to midnight, and of course Saturday now from 6 to midnight right here on Crazy Country. Meanwhile, there's lots and lots of fun things to do. Don't forget to check out the Los Alamos Old Days. I definitely will be there, and I know Carp and Gnarly Charlie will be there Saturday morning from 11 to 1, so that should be super fun. Of course, you know, the NFL's still raging on, and you're probably saying, well, you know, the Rams were big-time favorites on a night game and covered, and so did the Bills on a night game, but you got to look at the sequencing of what's happening. Most of the time, they're not going to let favorites win and cover big spreads on night games, but they do when there's conditions are just right. For instance, the Buffalo Bills were opening up a brand new stadium. So in my mind, that gives them a free pass to win and cover. Same thing with the Rams, Aaron Donald coming back, and of course, their quarterback passing a milestone and surpassing another quarterback to be the sixth most touchdowns of all time. So that being said, getting him one step closer to Tom Brady, who doesn't deserve to be the champ but is. That being said, don't forget that ultimately they get their money back. And of course they did on Thursday night's game when Green Bay tossed up a big giant goose egg and didn't perform the way they should and let Atlanta spank them. So that being said, you can never be too careful, and don't ever be too careful, because there's no such thing, really, is what it comes down to. Just always be aware. Don't go through life like my AI impaired friend. I said, you go through life in a bucolic haze. You know, you got to pull yourself out of the bottle and get some sunshine, some fresh air. Enjoy the Central Coast. Remember, we're not LA. We're not the Bay. We are the Central Coast, and we are fantastic. And we're good enough, and we're smart enough, and doggone it, people like us.
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is Jason Aldean. The song's called Anytime Soon. This is G Willikers, and it is 105.9 Crazy Country. I really enjoyed doing tonight's show on the Party Train, and look forward to tomorrow night, Saturday. We're going to be on the air from 6 to midnight. Check it out right here on Crazy Country. We're going to leave you now with a really amazing song that I haven't heard before on Crazy Country, but we're playing it now. It's by Kid Rock. Cold all summer long, baby. Let's keep it rolling, even though it is fall now. Still feels like summer here in the San Ynez Valley.

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every room. They grab his feet, smack him till he cries. He goes home the next afternoon. Before you know it, he's off to school, and then he graduates in May.

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I know that time just keeps going on, and words by themselves can't right all the wrongs. In a world that's gone crazy, you don't know what's true. Most people don't change.

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Most people don't change, but some people

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0: Ladies and gentlemen, get ready for the week's Top 30. I'm Zach Top, and you know me for these songs.
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1: And we'll play that song and talk about my fall tour as I help count down the hits with Lon Helton from Country Air Check. 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
2: 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No.

0: Morgan Wallen with the week's hottest song, Been By Now. Later, we're going to find out if Morgan has yet another number one on Country Countdown USA. Each week, I'm joined by a top country star who gives me a hand counting down the hits. Along this week is Zach Top. How are you?
1: Good. How are you?
0: I'm great. Where are you?
1: I am in Tahoe, State Line, Nevada.
0: As we talk this weekend, this is your birthday weekend, man.
2: Yes, indeed.
0: A whole 29?
1: Yeah.
2: Closing in on the big 3-0.
0: I don't think that's as big as a milestone as that used to be, is it?
2: No, it feels like it's, whatever. 30's the new 20. I've heard that, whatever.
1: Well, we'll see. I'm not too scared. I still feel like I'm acting like I'm 17, so I'm all right.
0: Hey, I did see, though, that on your birthday, you're doing a show in San Antonio.
2: That's right. Yep.
1: We're playing, the Spurs Arena down there in San Antonio.
0: So, was that your choice or somebody else?
1: I didn't put a whole lot of thought into the birthday show. Just another stop on the tour, and it's been a minute since we played in San Antonio, so it'll be fun to... We haven't done a whole lot in Texas this year yet, and so it should be a fun time. Those are usually great shows for us down in Texas. So
0: yeah.
1: I'm for it.
0: Well, there's a lot to do with you as we get along here. The CMA nominations came out a couple weeks ago, and you're nominated for Album of the Year.
2: Yes, sir.
0: That album contains the current top 20, South of Sanity.
2: Yeah.
0: We'll catch up on that. We'll find out what's going on for you with the rest of this year and on into next year, since I know you guys plan way ahead.
2: Yes, sir.
0: We're going to do all that with Zach Top as we get along. Right now, we'll get things started at number 30. Here's Parker McCollum in Killin' Me.

0: Parker McCollum leading off the week's top 30. That's killing me. We're counting them down here along with Zach Top. As we mentioned a bit ago, the CMA nominations recently came out. Your latest project, Ain't In It For My Health, was nominated for Album of the Year. And I got to tell you, it's interesting through the years talking to people. Obviously, Entertainer of the Year is ostensibly the top award.
1: Sure.
0: But you talk to artists. By and large, they're all about the Album of the Year, like as the really maybe for an artist the highest honor, even maybe above entertainer.
1: Yeah,
2: I would agree. It's they're right up there together in my mind. Yeah, it's like any of these awards are awesome to, you know, to get, and anybody be thankful and excited to win one, let alone be nominated in them. But that the album thing, something about having your whole body of work acknowledged like that feels really cool. I mean, yeah, even cooler than, you know, when you have one big hit song off the record or something, mm-hmm. and, you know, you might be up for a Song of the Year. That's really cool, too. But having the whole, yeah, I think the whole package acknowledged that way, yeah, there's something really cool about that, and I feel the exact same way. I'm really, that one is probably one of the, yeah, if not the top one, that's one of the biggest ones that I'd like to win.
0: And, of course, your current single is from that CMA-nominated album. Here is my co-host Zach Top with South of Sanity.
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My co-host Zach Top, his current top 15, that's South of Sanity. And later, I'm going to ask Zach how his fans relate to that song, especially when he does it live. Right now, we are 29 on the countdown. Here's newcomer Kevin Powers, along with Shaboozey, Move On.

0: Newcomer Kevin Powers joined by Shaboozy there at number 29 with Move On. I'm Lon Helton, and coming up, my co-host Zach Top plays a stadium show with Jason Aldean and Luke Bryan.
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0: Jason Aldean entering the countdown at number 28 with Anytime Soon. We're counting him down here with Zach Toppin. And hey, before we leave Jason, of course, you opened for him and Luke Bryan when they played down at the Sanford Stadium in Georgia last April. And since then, Jason has been in here as my co-host, and he talked about that show.
1: Yeah, man, Zach was great. You know, I'd never met him, actually, up until the night we played that show. And met him backstage the first time and walked out. One thing that surprised me that he was taller than I thought he was, man. He's a tall guy,
2: yeah,
1: you know?
2: He is.
1: But, you know, I love what he does, man. I think country music, it needs kind of those traditionalist guys. You know, I think we kind of had that with guys like Alan Jackson and those kind of guys. And then you'd have like a Travis Tritt that did something completely different than what Alan did, you know, back in the day. So. He's great, man. Obviously a great singer, great player, really great player. And it's fun to have him out that night. And he's rocking right now, man. So I'm happy for him.
3: Oh, there it is. That's pretty nice. I appreciate the kind words from Jason there. That was, yeah, it was funny. We just met that first time. It's funny he says that. That's probably the most common thing I hear from people in meet and greets that come up. And it's like, dang, I thought you was going to be kind of

Luke Bryan and his number one from 2011, Country Girl, Shake It For Me. Zach Topp is this week's co-host. Getting back to the chart at 27, it's Chase Matthew holding it down.

0: Chase Matthew up one to number 27, holding it down. I'm Lon Helton, and coming up, I'm going to ask my co-host Zach Topp about his backstage conversation with George Strait.
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0: Zach Topp along as my countdown co-host. We are 26. It's Cody Johnson and Horseback.
1: He's a ranch hand in a pinch, man. Hotter than the red on the cattle brand. Cause she's a gold digger with a quick trigger. A cast iron skillet swinging lid flipper.

horseback. Now he's a buckskin, 15 hands, 5-time team road champion,

0: on my horseback. Cody Johnson moving up 3 to number 26 with Horseback. We're counting them down here with Zach Toppin. And you know, the last time that you were here, you were just about to open for George Strait in Lubbock, yep. Texas. So we talked about you doing that and yep. what it meant to open for George in Texas. So how'd it go?
1: Oh, it was amazing. It was, yeah, one of the coolest, obviously a big bucket list thing that we got to, you know, like in 25, we got to open a few shows for Alan Jackson on his kind of farewell tour. That was amazing. And then this one was, yeah, just really special. He's kind of the first thing I remember from being a little kid and falling in love with country music was Amarillo by Morning. That was my favorite song ever since I was real little. And so got to have my parents were down there and had some folks to celebrate with that night and got to, you know, hang out with George a little bit, drink a little tequila on his bus and chat with him for a little bit. So that was really fun.
0: And what'd you guys talk about?
1: We talked about golf a lot. We are both frustrated golfers. It's so funny. Anytime I get around guys like that, I just want to have a regular, normal conversation with them. And I just got to sit there and hold myself back from just being a fan and telling them how much I love their music, which is true. But, you know, they've heard that a billion times before. Yeah. So I always try to play it cool and have a regular, normal conversation with them.
0: That is a really cool point to get to, right? When you can just talk to George and talk about regular stuff. But hang on to that. I want to talk some more about your time with Mr. Strait as we get to number 25 on the countdown. This is Megan Maroney and Medicine.

0: Megan Maroney up a couple to number 25 with Medicine. Zach Topp is this week's Countdown co-host, and we're just talking about you opening a show for George Strait down in Lubbock, Texas. And just kind of curious, as you get along and you start talking with George, do you get braver to ask more questions that you really wanted to ask, like stuff that you really wanted to know?
1: Yes and no. I feel more comfortable around him, and, you know, it's like we've got a little bit to relate on, I guess. But, I never know how much, because, that's obviously there's a million things that I'd want to ask him about his career and about, you know, early on coming up. And it's hard for me to read with guys like that that's been doing it this long. I'm sure they've told those stories thousands of times, had all kinds of young whippersnappers, you know, try to ask them those same things. And I never know how much I should try to ask them about work stuff and about the career, or if they'd rather just sit there and BS about golf, you know.
0: You guys ever talk about, because I would think George loves your music, I would think, because he's such a traditionalist himself. Yeah. Do you guys ever talk about doing anything together?
1: He didn't bring that up. You know, at some point, if I feel like I got the right song that he might say yes to, I'd probably holler at him and see if he might do it. But that didn't come up. That hasn't come up in our conversation face-to-face yet.
0: I need to do that. He needs more number ones, I think.
1: Yeah, exactly.
0: Seriously. Along with Zach Topp, we're going to get back to the countdown here. We're at 24. It's Blake Shelton. Let Him In Anyway.

0: Blake Shelton up a couple to number 24, Let Him In Anyway. I'm Lon Helton, and coming up, we're going to talk about some new music with my co-host, Zach Tom.
1: Country Countdown USA.
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0: Russell Dickerson up a couple to number 23, Worth Your Wild. Zach Topp is this week's Countdown co-host, and I guess it's been, what, about a year since you released Ain't In It For My Health, your latest album project. But you just put out a couple of new songs on an EP. One of them is Good Girls and Cowgirls. Why would you come with these two new songs?
1: I don't know. It's funny. I feel like people's consumption of music is interesting these days.
0: Yeah.
1: It feels like, yeah, on the one hand, I agree. It's like, shoot, we barely had this record out a year and, you know, want to get all the life out of that we can, and a bunch of songs on there that I love. But then it's also, I don't know, it feels like people are always just constantly clamoring for new music in the marketplace. And it felt like it was kind of a fun little mid-tour, you know, announcement too, to just kind of toss a couple new things out there, give folks something fresh, and see if they can't catch on a little bit.
0: Yeah, I really like both the songs, Good Girls and Cowgirls, and then Other Side of Hurting. Both of them are just out by my co-host Zach Topp, and we will talk some more new music in just a little bit. Right now, as we get back to the Countdown at 22, here's Graylin James, Water at a Wedding.
2: Well, I didn't want to show up, but our families go way back. So when you said your vows, that's exactly where I sat. Thank God for open bars, 'cause watching all this ain't easy. In the middle of y'all's first dance.

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1: These are the top 30 hits in the USA according to Country Air Check. 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
2: Here is Coe Wetzel and Ella Langley at number 21 with Jada.

0: Nicole Wetzel and Ella Langley moving up 3 to number 21 with Jaded. Zach Top is my co-host, and up next to the countdown here is John Party. And when he was in here as my co-host, he was telling me about taking you along with him on his tour of Australia.
1: Yeah, I think that was the last time I saw Zach. I was in Australia.
2: Oh, really?
1: But from what he's done now to from then, it's been pretty amazing. So he can command any stage as him and a guitar. He's a West Coast guy, too, so...
2: So when you were in Australia, did he do any of those adventurous things with you? Is he an adventurous kind of swim with things that'll kill you guy?
1: He drank all my tequila. That's about as adventurous as we got. Because he was opening the show, so he was done early. And we hung out for a little bit, had a couple drinks, and then he was off to go do adventures. So I think he was having a lot of fun.
3: Yes, John is not wrong. We had a lot of fun down there in Australia. That was funny. I don't think the closest I came to swimming was something that would kill me. We went, me and the band went on we were going on a snorkeling trip. We wanted to go snorkel and see some sea turtles and nice things like that. Anyway, and we took this boat ride out toward this island, and we were all splashing around in the water like a bunch of little fish snack. And before long, this fella comes racing along in a jet ski and is like screaming at people to get out of the water, get out of the water. Anyway, so we do, and a helicopter just spotted a great white that was like 250 yards out off the shore from where we were playing.
2: Did you get back in the water after that?
3: We did. Yeah, they decided we were going to go to a little different spot to snorkel, but we did get back in a little ways away.
0: And I think that was a very good idea. Now, the guy who started this conversation about Australia is John Party, who is next in the countdown at number 20, Boots Off.

0: No.
1: John Party once again at number 20. That's Boots Off. We're counting down the country hits this week along with my co-host Zach Top. And as we've been talking, you have literally been all over the world this year. A bit ago, we talked about being in Australia along with John Party. But also earlier this year, you were over in the UK doing the Country to Country Festival. And of course, also at that festival was Scotty McCreery. And when he was in here as my co-host, he was telling me about your flight back from England.
2: You know, my band and him flew back to Nashville together on their flight from the UK. And I missed out on the fun, but their flight got delayed by like 8 hours, it sounded like, in New York or JFK. But I don't think they minded it. I think Zach and his band and my band, they found the nearest bar to the gate and they had themselves a time. I think the fiddles and the guitars got pulled out and they played a little Zach Top show there for the whole airport, it sounded like, and a free show there during the delays. So those videos were pretty fantastic.
3: Yeah, that was quite a time there in New York. It was such a bummer because we ended up making the best of it and having a good time, like he said. But we, you know, of course, we've just been in Europe for 5 weeks. I was, you know, just tired as anything and ready to be home. And so we finally get back stateside, go through customs, and we're there in JFK. And it's like, oh, we're so close. One more flight and we'll be go. And then, of course, it gets delayed that much. And it's like, oh, you got to be kidding me. We're so close to home. And there was talk of renting cars and driving down and all kinds of dumb stuff. But anyway, we did end up, yeah, having some fun with Scotty's band. And yeah, he's exactly right. Every

Skadi McCreary along with Hootie the Blowfish. They're number one from last year. That's Bottle Rockets. Zach Topp is my co-host, getting back to this week's countdown. At 19, it's Kane Brown and Woman.

0: Kane Brown's recent number one, number 19 this week, that is Woman. I'm Lon Helton, and coming up, my co-host Zach Topp recalls a true international legend, Dolly Parton. Country Countdown
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0: Hudson Westbrook moving up 3 to number 18. That's Painted You Pretty. Zach Topp is my co-host this week, and you know, sadly, it's been about a month since we've lost Dolly Parton.
1: Yeah.
0: I did notice that when you were in Canada when she passed, and you sang a couple songs in tribute to her. Did you ever have a chance to meet her or come in contact with Dolly?
2: No, I hate it. I never did. That's obviously, you know, she was one of the last, you know, from that generation. Willie Nelson is about the only one left.
0: Mm.
2: So yeah, I was pretty bummed. Yeah, never got to, once she did pass away, obviously sad that the whole world lost her for sure. But then I got to thinking about, it's like, man, if I'd have put a little bit of effort in, I might have had the chance to meet her, since I've had a little bit of success over the last couple of years. And sad that I never crossed paths with her. That she would have been very cool. I remember I first really became aware of her probably in my preteen years, because she made that bluegrass album. And me and my family wore that out. We covered a couple of songs that she did on that bluegrass album in our little, you know, bluegrass shows and stuff. And that was kind of my introduction to Dolly Parton. I was aware that she was a deal, but that bluegrass album was really where I kind of became a fan first, and then obviously discovered all the rest of it too. And phenomenal stuff. Quite an international icon.
0: Oh, no doubt. In fact, they're planning, as you know, a memorial for her that takes place both here in Nashville and in London, and it's being planned for sometime next year. Details are at dollyparton.com. As Zach Topp and I get back to this week's countdown at 17, Luke Combs, Rethink Some Things.

0: Luke Combs jumping up 5 to number 17, Rethink Some Things. Zach Topp is my co-host this week, and as we were just talking about Dolly Parton, you also mentioned that Willie Nelson just might be the last of that generation of artists. And I think the thing about those folks, you know, really was that first and foremost, they're songwriters.
1: Yeah, and Dolly obviously hugely prolific, right?
0: Yeah.

0: being a player, being a singer, that was all they cared about. And the fact that they ended up having some success and gaining a little fame from it was, just a byproduct and can be enjoyed as well. But that that central motivation, I think, is important to distinguish.
1: Yeah, all without question. And speaking of songwriters, this next guy is certainly one of the best. Here is Hardy, along with Eric Church, Morgan Wallen, and Tim McGraw, at number 16, MacArthur.

0: Hardy, along with Eric Church, Morgan Wallen, and Tim McGraw. They're up one at number 16, MacArthur. I'm Lon Helton, and coming up, what the fans are saying about the current hit by my co-host, Zach Topp.
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6: 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Football season is here, which means time to grab some game day snacks, spirits, craft beer, and wine. My Crock-Pot cookbook sits out on the counter from now through winter. I always look through the beef stew recipes and jot down my favorite ingredients, and right now the harvest is fresh with carrots, potatoes, celery, onions, and tomatoes. I'll see you this week at El Rancho Market.
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0: Jelly Roll moving up 3 to number 15 with Hands Up. Zach Top is my co-host this week. We now come to your song in the countdown. And this song sounds like one that a lot of people might come up to you at meet and greets or wherever they might see and have their own story of South of Sanity.
1: No doubt. Yeah. It feels like anybody, I hear a lot from just anybody that has to be away from home for work, this song kind of touches them and makes them feel a certain type of way, which is really cool. It's fun. I'm glad that we captured the, you know, it's a very specific story about a touring musician that's dealing with that. But then, you know, the fact that we made that feel universal enough that all these other people kind of relate to it, I think that's part of the, one of the big parts of the magic of songwriting. So I'm glad we captured that with this one.
0: Well, here it is. My co-host Zach Top at 14, South of Sanity.

0: My co-host Zach Topp up one at number 14. That's South of Sanity. And you know, Zach, I'm curious about the thought process of writing this.
1: Yeah.
0: Because you go from Missoula to Albuquerque to Amarillo.
1: Yeah.
0: And that's such a metaphor for an artist's life, especially a young artist's life.
1: Yeah.
0: And why it's so hard to have that relationship.
1: Yeah. 100%. Yeah, we did all that on purpose. You know, it's that I think I can't remember when we looked it up. It's like 18 hours or something from Missoula down to Albuquerque. And we were like, is that too far? Should we find another city or something? And it's like, no, people have done that before. They've made that 18-hour haul, you know, get there just in time to load in and sound check and go play the show. So, we did all that on purpose. And it's a very, like we've been talking about, a real story. And so all those little details of it were, you know, very personal and very, it's really honest. And I think those are some of the coolest songs. And this one's definitely one of the ones I'm most proud of.
0: And we are talking about the song South of Sanity. It's at number 14, belongs to my co-host Zach Topp. As we move on to number 13, here's Taylor Swift, I Knew It, I Knew You.

0: That song became Taylor Swift's 13th number one last week, and amazingly, this week it's at number 13. I knew it. I knew you. I'm Lon Helton, and coming up, my co-host Zach Topp is going to set the record straight about his backstage workout routine. Country Countdown USA.
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0: Lainey Wilson and John Mayer up 4 to number 12 with Phone Keys Wallet. We're counting them down here with Zach Top. And hey, up next is Riley Green. Did I see something that you've kind of adopted his workout routine?
1: No. This is getting blown way out of proportion. What? You, no, right. I feel
0: Set
1: bad.
0: It straight.
1: I have poked fun at Riley in the past for, it's mainly all out of jealousy because who doesn't want to look like Riley? And I do not look like Riley by a fair stretch. So anyway, I poked fun at him, you know, for his, yeah, he's got his whole gym set up out there and whatnot. And he's pumping iron out there before the show while I'm sitting there drinking beer and smoking cigarettes and poking fun at him. So anyway, you get the picture. I did make the comment in an interview earlier this year that I've already dialed it back. It's where I do have some weights out on the bus, and I do try to get a little exercise in every day, because if all you do is sit out around on a bus and drink beer, you know, the girls might not be so excited to look at me on stage if I blow up and get to be 300 pounds. So we gotta just keep it tamed down just a little. So I have to, much to my chagrin, I have had to humble myself and adopt a little bit of Riley Green's routine. He still drinks plenty of beer, but I'm trying to pump a little bit of iron too.
0: No, I'm just glad you're approaching this whole workout thing sensibly. But here's a guy that we've been talking about. It is Riley Green at number 11, Think Gets You Drunk.

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0: Dan and Shay moving up 4 to number 10 with Say So. Zach Top is my co-host this week, and hey, as you introduced that song, you called the guys friends, so it sounds like you know him pretty well.
1: Yeah, good little bit. I hadn't really hung out with him till ACMs. Sat there and talked to him for 45 minutes or something, and
0: really?
1: I had never spent any time around him, but yeah, we had good times. Nice to get to know him.
0: Shay is about as funny as you can get.
1: Yeah, goofy fellas, and big into golf too, so it was more BSing about golf with them.
0: And of course, the golfers Dan and Shay were there at number 10. As we move on to number 9 here in the countdown, you may notice that there is another Zach on the chart, Zach John King. You guys had a chance to meet yet?
1: Yes. I believe the only time I've met him and hung out around him was we played in a charity softball game right around that beginning of CMA Fest. What do they call it? Rock and Jock.
0: Oh, yeah.
1: Celebrity softball game. And, we were teammates on that, so that was the first time I'd got to be around him a little bit. And we had fun. He's a very nice guy. And, obviously, I've been seeing him out doing a bunch of shows. He obviously opened up a bunch of those Morgan Wallen dates and doing his own thing as well. So it was fun to get to meet him and be around him.
0: And the other Zach that we're talking about is Zach John King. He's at number 9. Get to drinkin'.

0: Zach John King at number 9, that is Get to Drinkin'. The other Zach on the countdown, Zach Top, is my co-host this week. And you know, your name came up a few weeks ago when Tucker Wetmore was in here as my co-host. We were talking about the fact that both you guys are from the state of Washington. But he said, rather cryptically, he said, that might not be all that you guys have in common.
1: Yeah. We always joke. Every time we see each other, we're like, what's up, cuz? There's been some speculation that he's my cousin, kind of, which in a sense he is, but he isn't, like, married, divorced, family members.
0: Oh, really?
1: Yeah. So, like, I never really know how to explain it. If I'm not mistaken, so I have two sisters on my dad's side. He was married to another woman a while back and had two of my sisters, and then she's sisters with his mom. Not really related, right, but right. You know, we joke about it, and we're like, "What's up, cuz?"
2: We're one divorce away from being cousins. Yeah, yeah.
0: I couldn't keep track of all those.
2: It's a convoluted story, but yeah, basically, his two of his half sisters are my cousins, and so my Aunt Jennifer and his dad got divorced, and then dad remarried and had Tucker, and so we're I call us step half cousins. We're just right there almost.

Tucker Wetmore, his recent number one, that's Brunette. Zach Topp, along as my co-host this week, getting back to the countdown at number eight, it's Luke Bryan, Country, and She Knows It.

0: Luke Bryan up a couple to number 8, Country and She Knows It. I'm Lon Helton, and coming up, my co-host Zach Topp plays Fenway Park with Chris Stapleton.
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8: 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I love this time of year. 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Leaves are changing. I'm digging for my pumpkin spice scented candles. The air feels a little fresher, making it perfect for evening walks and layering up with sweaters and scarves. I know, it might not get that cold, but shorter days mean earlier evenings for wrapping up in blankets and sipping herb tea and cider. Orchards are open for apple picking. Football season is here, which means time to grab some game day snacks, spirits, craft beer, and wine. My Crock-Pot Cookbook sits out on the counter from now through winter. I always look through the beef stew recipes and jot down my favorite ingredients, and right now the harvest is fresh with carrots, potatoes, celery, onions, and tomatoes. I'll see you this week at El Rancho Market.

0: Ella Langley moving up four to number seven, Loving Life Again. Zach Topp is my countdown co-host and saw that you played a whole bunch of baseball stadiums this summer, including Fenway Park.
1: Yeah.
0: Did you get a chance to do a little tour of Fenway?
1: We did a little bit of a tour. I'd been to Fenway a handful of times before. My sister went to school out there, actually, so I've seen a handful of baseball games there, which was really cool. And that was something about the way the ballpark is set up, though, feels like it makes it more of a charming concert environment somehow. And Stapleton, one of my favorite artists going now, that turned out to be a really, really fun night. And it was,
0: I would bet,
1: a real, real honor and fun experience to get to open a few shows for Chris. That was a great time. And yeah, Chris was nice as can be to us, and gosh, what a singer and what a show.
0: Yeah, it's, yeah.
1: Oh, I think he says probably 20 words the whole show. He's just singing, and people are absolutely 100% captivated the whole time it's going. It's just, you know, nothing but hit after hit song, and something to aspire to. It was an inspiring show to watch.

Chris Stapleton with his number one from 3 years ago, You Should Probably Leave. Zach Top is my co-host, and at number six in this week's chart, it's Lauren Elena and Chase Matthew, All My Exes.

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John Morgan wants to get a number 5 with Kid Myself. And John's going to be in here as my co-host next week. Of course, we'll talk about writing that song with Tyler Hubbard. And John's written a bunch of songs for Jason Aldean. That is John Morgan in here next week as my co-host. This week's co-host is Zach Topp. We are at number 4. Here's Morgan Wallen and Been By Now.

0: Morgan Wallen up a couple to number four with the week's hottest song, Been By Now. Zach Topalong is our co-host this week, and just look at the schedule. Looks like final road show this year, October 30th here in Nashville.
1: Yes, indeed.
0: That headlining.
1: Yeah, very excited about that. Yeah, it'll be fun to wrap up the tour in back in Nashville, get everybody home, and do a little Bridgestone show. We've not played an actual show in Bridgestone yet, so this will be fun to get to make our debut in their headlining, I guess. I've gotten up and made guest appearances at shows at Bridgestone, but yeah, this will be our first time actually playing it. So very excited about that. Obviously, we'll have a bunch of friends and family out as it being a, you know, semi hometown show. We all live there now, so it'll be a good time.
0: That's the problem of playing in Nashville. I don't think artists make any money.
1: No, exactly. You give half the tickets away to all the people that help out, and our friends and family. Exactly.
0: Yeah, well, I already have plans to be there that night, along with the rest of your friends and family. That's my co-host Zach Top here in Nashville on October 30th. Coming up, I want to talk a little bit about what your plans are for next year. We'll do that with Zach after we hear number three, Kenny Chesney, and Carry On.

0: Kenny Chesney up one to number three. That is Carry On. I'm Lon Helton, and coming up, my co-host Zach Top looks ahead to the rest of the year, and we've got the number one song in the USA.
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13: Hi, it's Susie. 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We are celebrating 60 years. 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The best reason is we have happy hour Tuesday, Wednesday, Friday from 3 to 5. So come on in and have a cocktail, a glass of wine, and some nice little appetizers. Bitto, Denmark, Alisal Road, Solvang. I'll see you there. Toot toot.

0: Stella Lefty up one to number two with Boston. Zach Topp is my co-host this week, but as we just talked, you're wrapping up this year's tour, October 30th here in Nashville. Plans after that?
1: Yeah, the rest of the year. I'm laying pretty low. We'll be in the studio a little bit, finishing up the next record. So that'll be very fun. Gonna run around, do some duck hunting, take the dog and go find some birds. So that'll be fun. Yeah, other than that, we're just kind of laying low.
0: Finally, 27. I know you guys are always at least a year ahead, so your 27 is probably already in the books and that, but there's nothing on your website about where you're going to be, so what are you?
1: For sure, yeah.
0: Are you going to headline again? Or?
1: Yep, we'll have a headlining run through the summer and fall, I guess. Kind of the same timing as we've done this year. And then, yeah, get to play a bunch of festivals. Obviously, one of the big ones, Stagecoach, gets a headline Stagecoach Saturday night in the desert. So that's very exciting. Super honored that last time we played there, we were the 1 o'clock slot on the Palomino stage, one of the side stages, I think. So,
0: wow, what a jump.
1: 2024. Yeah. So 3 years later and get to be the headliner is a wild feeling. And ready to bring the heat and give the folks an awesome show. It'll be so much fun.
0: Oh, I would think so. I mean, Stagecoach is just such a huge place to play. And if you want to see all the dates that Zach has planned for next year, just go to ZachTopp.com. As we move on to the number one song in the USA, it's Luke Combs and Be By You.

0: Holmes' 23rd consecutive number one hit, Be By You.
1: Country Countdown USA.
0: And there they are, the top 30 country hits in the USA. This is compiled by Country Air Check. We've been counting them down here with Zach Top. You do have some dates there where folks can see you starting in October.
2: Yes, absolutely. October 1st, we are in Decatur, Alabama for the Rock the South Festival, a little rescheduled action. That was supposed to be earlier this year and had a big old rainstorm. So we will be down there October 1st. October 2nd in Jacksonville, Florida. October 3rd in West Palm Beach. 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The 9th, Rosemont, Illinois. 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And other dates, you can find everything at zachtop.com/tour. And we're wrapping up in Nashville at Bridgestone Arena October 30th. So come see us somewhere. We'd love to have some cold beer and country music with you.
0: I will take you up on it. I will see you there, if not before.
2: Thank you.
0: Zach, thank you so much. Of course, The South of Sanity is the current big hit. Best luck with that, as always. Thanks for helping me count down the hits. And then we'll now let you get back to your couple days off.
2: Thanks, Lon. Good to talk to you again. Thanks for having me on the show.

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5: Good morning to the San Ynez Valley and to those on the South Coast. This is Jan Finley coming to you from Crazy Country 105.9, the country station here in Solvang that everybody listens to on the Gold Coast and the South Coast. This is Jan, and it is the Jan Finley Real Estate Roundtable Show. And I am originally from Santa Barbara. I've been living in the Valley for 19 years now, 38 years in Santa Barbara, 19 years in the Valley. And you know what? The San Ynez Valley and Santa Barbara have always been connected way back to the Spanish land grants. We are sister cities. There's so much going on that both affects us both. And I just picked up a copy, actually received it in the mail, the Santa Barbara Magazine. It is loaded with information about the Valley, about Folded Hills, about Monty Roberts. So many people in here. My favorite, Joy Cafe, is my favorite place to go after we do our show, right? And have a cup of coffee and an empanada. And Georgina, the owner of the store, is just delightful, and I love her team, Shell. And she's got little gifty items in there too that are really fun to look at and to purchase. And so many people are focused, and businesses are being focused in this magazine. And I love this one, Fashion Frontier from Montecito. It says, Western is certainly having a moment. And we all know that in the Valley. Everybody in the Valley, I don't think most of us ever stop wearing cowboy hats and cowboy boots, jeans, the comfortable lifestyle. So, you know, it really is. Country really is having a moment everywhere, and I think it takes us back to our roots, and that's why it speaks to everybody. So today I have our guest. I have my husband here with me, Father John Finley, and David Gonzalez is here with us today, retired from the fire department, and he has done so many things in his life and has so much experience. Currently working on a huge equestrian facility, and he's getting residential consulting as well. David, welcome back. This is your third time back to our station.
6: Yes, it is.
5: Because October is Fire Awareness Month. And all of us, I think, David brought with him some brochures, and he brought these last time too, but he brought them today, and my husband is here today with us, and he said, yeah, we got that in the mail. And we probably looked at it and threw it away with the rest of the all that junk mail we get. But it is really, really important now because of insurances, the high fire, what your insurance companies are willing to reimburse for, and what a new owner would be able to secure for insurance. So everybody, tune in today and really listen to this, because there's a zero lot line that is going into effect for all new construction. And then David's going to talk about, once a home is sold, how much time we have to remedy anything that is not correct in the zero zone, in the zone zero. Right, David?
6: Yeah, that's correct. So there's a little correction. It's Firefighter Awareness Month.
5: Oh.
6: May is fire awareness.
5: Oh, okay. So
6: wildfire.
5: Fire. Yes, because they're fighting fires. We need to keep them in our prayers.
6: That, and in memory of the 343 firefighters that were deceased from 9/11. So.
5: And the ones in Arizona.
6: Correct. A few wildland firefighters. So anyway, that's the gist of the awareness that they do. And 9/11 commemorates a lot of the firefighters that were lost at 9/11.
5: And actually today is 8/05, right? That big concert that benefits first responders. So this is a great segue into that event this evening. And David, thank you for being here and share the most recent knowledge you have to share.
6: Okay, so there's a couple of these awareness pamphlets that are out. One is from the county. It's Ready, Set, Go, your personal wildfire action plan. And they're covering the new zones 0, 1, 2, 3, and onward to 4. So the and 5 and 6, but the ones that are getting a lot of folks kind of upset is the 0 is going to be this area starts at your roof, extends 5 feet from the walls. And it's all about embers. So they're talking about no more plants 5 feet towards the building. They want you to take out your mulch, your bark, all of that, and that has to be replaced with rock and pebbles. And then you got to have the foliage, non-flammable foliage, and then just get rid of the flammable vegetation that's closest to your home within 5 feet, almost like you want to go with mineral soil, bare soil. And now if you're living on a hillside, you have to consider the slope. So if you're up high, just like that property on Camino Cielo.
5: Mm-hmm. Yep.
6: That has a lot of slope, and underneath you have the decks, and then you have eaves and all these open areas that can have embers. That's the number one cause for these structure fires in the interface of a fire, is the embers. They just go everywhere. And now that it's fall, fall to me is falling leaves. So when you're in your yard and there's a little wind starts picking up, watch where your leaves go. And they'll float around and make a little tornadoes and whatever the wind will. And it'll push the debris into corners. And you just start looking for where
5: the embers will go.
6: Yes. Mm. That kind of gives you a good idea. And the other one would be, watch your trees and your brush, the coyote brush, but the brush you have around you, the bushes, privet or whatever else you have around, and watch the way that moves. And that gives you an indication of what will happen during a firestorm, how the winds affect the area that you're in, because you might be in a little horseshoe, and then that water, the wind will just eddy around the property and just kind of stay in there and swirl around. And that's where you got to start thinking about picking up the leaves and removing them from the property. A lot of folks just pile them up, then they have a big debris pile. And then that's when things start getting a little bit sketchy. You have a bonfire potential, and then you have your rodent issue, because that's where they like to live. But all these little areas, especially underneath your eaves, the screens for your ducting has to be changed to a certain dimension now. It's smaller than it was before. And no plastic. A lot of folks replaced their...
5: That will melt in a...
6: Yes. So those are the kind of materials are so important, what you put around your home, that will stop it or slow it down, at least from combusting the home.
5: David, can I ask a few questions?
6: Sure.
5: So, Zone Zero, let's talk about that. Yes. We're not all in Zone Zero. I mean, not every single property in Santa Barbara County has to do this, correct?
6: Oh, yes.
5: We all have to do it.
6: Eventually, yes. That's going to be the insurance.
5: If we live right by the ocean.
7: So Zone Zero, if I understand it correctly, Zone Zero is that immediate area around everybody's home.
6: You're right.
5: Right, but I'm just thinking about, when you're near a, Lake Conneros or the ocean or whatever.
6: Right.
5: You still have to abide by these.
6: Yes, okay. And that's a good question, Jan, because... you have to remember, like, what happened at the Thomas Fire, for example. I mean, that blew right through Montecito, and that's right at the ocean. So, fire is not prejudice. It'll eat you no matter where you live. I mean, it's as we call it in the fire service, we call it the dragon, and it's coming to eat you.
5: It is a dragon.
6: Yes. And that Zone Zero to 5 feet, it's going to apply to everyone.
5: Okay.
7: If you're just now joining us, you're listening to the Jan Finley Real Estate Roundtable on KRAZ Crazy Country 105.9.
5: With David Gonzalez here, a fire consultant, and we're talking about Zone Zero around all of our homes.
6: Yes.
5: And we're so organic minded these days, right? And so we're only supposed to use inorganic, non-combustible mulch, such as stone or gravel around our houses. Now, that's still considered organic, but I'm thinking of the fencing that I need to put up that's touching my house. I'm thinking of my back deck.
6: Right.
5: Now I have to get all these fake materials.
6: Yes.
5: Unless I use iron.
6: Yes. One of my brother firefighters just had to take his fence down because it was so close. It was in the 0 to 5. And he put up a nice, beautiful wood fence.
5: Yep.
6: He has to take it down.
5: So we can have gates.
6: Metal gates. Yes, yes.
5: Going from the fence to our house.
6: Yes.
5: Okay.
6: So a good definition, and this is right out of one of the pamphlets, and this is from the Fire Safe Council. They describe it as ember-resistant zone, highest degree of non-combustible or fire-resistant treatment required. So that would be this area, Zone Zero. So that, when you start looking into what that means, is they don't want anything that can catch fire.
5: I know. In my mind in real estate, how do I make this pretty? There's a lot of ways to do with metal and art.
6: Yeah.
5: I can't see chain link gates going up all around our houses and our yards.
6: Yes, I understand that. And when I was in Malibu, I went through, the fire, I didn't want to call it a fire chief. I was a super for the Hughes Research Lab, and we were surrounded, and we had fires blowing through there a lot. And Pepperdine, I was an equestrian instructor there, and we always had to have plans of evacuations of the people and the horses. Mm-hmm. And the maintenance was always to keep things away from the buildings, and the buildings were all of the concrete and stucco type construction, no wood.
5: Tilt up buildings?
6: No, they were built. These buildings were built.
5: Cinder blocks, maybe.
6: Yeah, high fire resistant. Mm-hmm, mm-hmm, mm-hmm. So then you see how they're rebuilding the Pacific Palisades, and you talk about jumping through hoops. That they're really making that like a icon of the future for neighborhoods.
5: I think I want to take a field trip down and look at it for myself.
6: Yes.
5: I'd love to do that.
6: Yes, I was down there. That's where I'm from, that area. And it was like going through the moon or some kind of devastated. I mean, you look into the what happens to people with tornadoes, but you go down there and you see neighborhoods that I used to...
5: Melted.
6: And the Will Rogers State Park, for example, that was devastating for me. My grandpa was a horseman there back in the day in the 30s. But that's historical. A lot of historical properties were destroyed because of, not having the right defensible space. And preserving history, I think, is important, and that's why one of the things I recommend, especially now that we're in fire season all the time, and we've brought this up before about what to have ready to go. So that's why this pamphlet from the county is like, be ready at all times, and it's ready, set, go.
5: Yes.
6: That's so
5: can I read a few more things on
6: Sure.
5: Zero, you guys? We have to remove our combustible outdoor furniture, replace with metal or non-combustible varieties. Replace the jute or natural fiber doormats with heavy rubber or metal grates. Jute, bugs love jute anyway. I would get rid of that. Let's see, what else? Remove or relocate all combustible materials, including garbage and the recycling containers. Lumber, trash, and patio accessories. Clean all fallen leaves and needles, as David has been talking about. So we really have to stay on top of this.
6: Yeah.
5: And no vegetation is recommended within 5 feet of the structure. So not even drought-tolerant cacti. Not even that.
6: No.
5: Okay.
6: They don't want anything. one of the things that I notice a lot is people like to stack their firewood up against their home, or even... a lot of garages are attached, or there's a carport or whatever. So they'll start stacking firewood in their combustibles and gasoline and other things to generate more fire. But on the furniture part, as long as you have it removed from the area, you're okay, within that 5 feet.
5: Well, what are you going to do if you... Well, within 5 feet, so you've got to have a huge deck 5 feet out, and then you can start.
6: Yeah, and then your furniture. Decks are okay. Going to be that's another bone of contention
5: right now. So yeah. I'm thinking I need to put like steel beams in the ground, steel beams across, and then just treks. I don't know, wire treks.
6: Right. That's one of the things they're talking about. What's going to be the answer,
5: the permitted
6: products
5: to use,
6: right?
5: Isn't there a non-flammable paint you can put on wood?
6: Everything's flammable.
5: Yeah.
6: I mean, everything
5: when it gets
6: has
5: hot,
6: a,
5: it is.
6: Yes, everything has a rating. Correct. What gets the decks in trouble is underneath, is that little gap between the soil and the deck itself. There might be an inch. That's a lot.
5: Mm-hmm.
6: Embers get right through there and get underneath it. And I recall on one of the calls that we went on was from a barbecuer, and it reacted violently to a chemical. Somebody added a turkey to one of those turkey deep fryers.
7: Yeah.
6: And it caused a fire, and it was dripping down and underneath the, so I had to crawl underneath the deck.
5: Oh my gosh, put the fire out.
6: Because the fire was underneath and coming up. Oh, it wasn't on the top of the deck. It was underneath.
5: That's worth knowing.
6: So that's where the issues can become, is the debris underneath the deck or crawl spaces or whatever. Just like going back to that Camino property, mm-hmm. there's so many places that embers can be trapped. And that's the number one cause of the fires, is the embers.
5: I hope that, you know, I'm talking in a bit maybe about an article I read about two stories in the Santa Barbara, what they're trying to do on State Street. But before decisions are made, and I was at a septic inspection on one of our properties, and I was talking to the inspector, and he was commenting, oh, this is clean, they must eat clean, blah, blah, blah, no grease and no sludge. And he was commenting that the low-flow toilets that we're all required to have are very bad for your pipes. They're mm-hmm. very bad. So right. you really have to flush two times.
6: Right.
5: And so I hope that when we come together and figure out what kind of materials are approved, that we think it through.
6: Right. Exactly.
5: With the professionals.
7: Yeah. I have a couple of questions I'd like to ask just for clarification.
6: Sure.
7: Because there are undoubtedly some listeners right now kind of grinding on this idea of, you're not coming over to my house and making me take down my wooden gate and
5: my
7: put up a metal
5: choice.
7: One. And, you know, who? So this is, as I understand it, this is the law. I mean, I don't know the exact wording of the law, but mm-hmm. PRC 4291, that's a state responsibility area. And then there's the county code, chapter 15. And then there's a local responsibility areas. And then it says in this pamphlet, violations subject to citation. Mm-hmm. So my question is, who's going to enforce this? And are we to expect a knock on our door saying we're here to inspect your property?
6: That's a really good question. I'm not sure how the county's going to handle it, but I do know this, talking to the fire prevention officers, that it's not if, it's just going to be the answer of when. So it's coming down, and yes, they're going to try to enforce this, and it's all about the verbiage that they use in the codes, and that's what they're going through right now. But this is just an awareness of what's coming down. Mm-hmm. So,
5: we're prepared. Pamphlet.
6: Yes, prepared. That's the best word I could say is prepared.
5: And David, commented a little earlier that when this goes into effect for new construction right away, but upon the sale of a property, mm-hmm. what did you say about that?
6: Well, there's you sell a property or you buy a property, and there's these codes that are violated, like the 0, 1, 2, and 3. So if you purchase a home, you have within 6 months, the inspector will come out and do inspections that you can comply within that time zone. I'm not certain they may change, just like everything else
5: right.
6: that happened.
5: Like with defensible space, that was very confusing for all realtors. Yeah. Santa Barbara County does not require that upon point of sale, mm-hmm. but yet California, it's in our instructions. So all that document is seller, are you aware? And then who's responsible for the defensible space? Mm-hmm. And, you know, if the seller doesn't want to do it, the buyer's going to have to do it. But at some point, I guess the county would come out and inspect that, but that's not really happening.
6: Yet. Well, it's going to happen.
5: It's going to happen.
6: Yes.
5: I have called the county on a few of mine just to get it, you know, anything we can do for the buyer, if you're a seller, anything you can do to help the buyer in this climate, it's great. So I have called the county, and they're very good. They come right out, and they've
6: yes.
5: timely.
6: And for the South County, their headquarters is on Cathedral Oaks, 4410 Cathedral Oaks. And in Solvang, it's 1676 Oak Street. And you could go in there, and if you have any questions, they will answer. So my interpretation may be different from somebody else's interpretation, how they're going to be enforcing this.
5: Mm-hmm.
6: So my suggestion is, if you think you have an issue, I would go directly to the county, because they're the ones that are going to enforce it. So the other outfit that does advising is the FireWise Council.
5: Yes.
6: And they're great. There's more of them in Santa Barbara, the south end. There's a few up here that it can advise. But these brochures that, like, I brought in, they're available. And I picked them up here on Oak Street. And they're interesting to look at. And the other thing is, there's a difference between hardening the home,
5: mm-hmm.
6: and
5: fire safety.
6: Correct. And the defensible space.
5: Mm-hmm, mm-hmm.
6: Two different
5: things.
6: Correct. So
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5: Yes, and David, a great idea. I'm going to have some of these brochures in my office. And I know the chamber in San Ynez has had a meeting for the public, and I unfortunately had to miss that meeting, but it was how to prepare for Zone Zero that's coming up. And so I'm going to have some of these in my office, and I have a lovely conference room. I would love to have Charlotte Zimmer from the Fire Safe Council to come up and talk to all the homeowners and have scones and coffee or whatever. And so that's something I want to do too. But you were going to add to that, David. I'm sorry.
6: Yes, I'm just going to read how they put words on this pamphlet to determine the difference between defensible space and
5: fire hardening.
6: Yes. Mm-hmm. Defensible space reduces exposures from outside, while structural hardening improves the building's ability to resist ignition. Both are necessary. Neither is sufficient on its own. So what they're saying is, you got to do both to make it. Just because the house is hardened doesn't mean that you're okay without doing the removal of the flammables away mm-hmm. from the home.
5: Mm-hmm. I have a big question, and I answer earlier, but I've seen great big sprinklers on the house.
6: The question is, if like you're deep and you're, yes, mm-hmm. but is it generator? Is it
5: many gallons per minute? Yeah,
6: yes, right. There's a lot of that, and that's mm-hmm. what the county will go out on these new sites. They'll determine if you have enough water to be able to
7: it's like mm-hmm. the local water. If you fire hose your house,
6: yes.
7: and you're on a residential
6: yes.
7: agreement with the local water district, you're gonna get hosed
6: yes exactly.
7: on your next bill.
6: Yes. Yeah, that's what happened in Palisades.
5: They ran out of water.
6: They ran out of water, but everybody was thinking, oh, I'm gonna hose my place down. So then you start thinking about Mr. Smith and Mr. Jones and Mr. Garcia and Mr. Peterson. They're all doing the same thing, and that's depleting the water
5: source.
6: So you don't have enough pressure to run those sprinklers, and it looks great when you don't have anybody else running off of them.
5: And you know, while they're thinking about all this, and we're being pushed electric cars. Well, electric cars take 48 hours to go out if they
6: correct.
5: Catch on fire. Same with batteries, solar. And it's like, you know, they need to come up with some science to put those out. Like
6: yes.
5: in the military, they have this science. If
6: yes.
5: fire starts in your jet and out it goes.
6: Correct.
5: We need the same thing for cars.
6: Yes. Well, actually, that's a good topic you brought up for these charging stations that people have in their home.
5: Yes.
6: And I went to a couple already and asked me about it, and their charging stations and their battery bank is inside the garage.
5: Right.
6: So the lithium battery, once it has thermal runaway, you can't put it out with water. You
5: it
6: cannot.
5: Will not go.
6: There's one in particular, well, there's a couple companies that have that extinguishing agent, and one of them is strictly for the application of the lithium battery, and that's this company called eFireX, and it's organic, and what it does is it encapsulates the battery.
5: That's good. Everybody should be required to have that on site, like a fire extinguisher.
6: It is a fire extinguisher, okay. And it's eFireX, and I have connections with that company. The Moss Landing lithium battery storage facility, it's right next to the ocean. It's a beautiful place.
5: Right.
6: Right where
5: it's beautiful with the pipes,
6: yes.
5: Those tall.
6: Stacks. So they had a fire there, I think it was in January, and the lithium batteries caught fire.
7: Yeah, it wasn't that long ago.
6: Yeah, and they just had a restart last week.
5: Mm. Wow.
6: And so,
5: and what happened?
6: Well, it's hard to put out. Mm-hmm. I mean, they're putting whatever
5: they could over
6: they could on it. Water. But the solution is, before they put these battery banks up, I mean, they're huge. They're trying to put them all around the states, but it's what the fire guys are. There's a lot of exposure involved with the lithium mm-hmm, battery. Mm-hmm. Where, if you do have a electric car and you have lithium batteries in there, if it catches fire, get away from that smoke as fast as possible.
5: Can.
6: Don't try to put it out.
5: So you're talking about, there is a company who makes a fire extinguisher with an encapsulating product that's organic?
6: Yes.
5: And it actually puts out the fire?
6: Yeah.
5: And if you had one of those in your car, would it put out a car fire?
6: If you have a big enough one. Big I mean, they have one. The small ones that work well with, you know, you have battery charging stations in your home for mm-hmm. your equipment. Even mm-hmm. drills or whatever. Those are all yeah. lithium batteries. And that's where, and now I see a lot of kids riding around with electric bikes.
5: Electric bikes, exactly.
6: And so those are very volatile. You know, it just depends on where they're made. Some have safety requirements.
5: So we all need this special fire hydrant in our homes. All of us.
6: Fire extinguishers.
5: Extinguishers.
6: I would have to say that.
5: Fire extinguisher.
6: Yeah, and there's videos out there that show when the firefighters are trying to extinguish a car fire mm-hmm. with water, and that's all they have, or foam. But this in particular agent, it's attracted to the heat, so it encapsulates the battery and smothers out the oxygen, so that's part of the triangle,
5: mm-hmm.
6: and it's done.
5: Tell us the company again.
6: It's a eFireX.
5: eFireX.
6: Yes.
5: Can you write that down?
6: Yeah. I have, but anyhow, the...
7: it helps to understand...
5: Oh, there we go. Yeah.
7: It helps to understand why TSA doesn't want you to bring a lithium battery in your...
5: Totally.
7: In
5: yes.
7: your checked baggage
6: yeah.
7: or, you know, because... Yeah,
6: and your phone too. I mean, they've had issues with people's phones, you know. So that just be aware of that is a hazard of the modern age.
5: Mm-hmm.
6: Is
5: mm-hmm.
6: the type
5: the
6: of
5: lithium batteries?
6: Yeah, materials.
5: I really appreciate this. So I really enjoy having David here with us today, and I want to put a little. As I was speaking about earlier, little group together with David and Charlotte Zimmer with a council, and maybe even Victoria from Wiser Insurance Agency, because there are some things that we can do to our house to also reduce our expenses on insurance. So I look forward to doing that with David, possibly in the month of later on in October or November. But yes, it's firemen and actually first responders.
6: There you go.
5: In October.
6: Yeah.
5: And I hope everybody at 805 event has a wonderful, wonderful time. They raise a lot of money for the first responders. It matters to us. And it matters to us how we take care of our homes and moving into the future, how we decorate our homes and build fences and decks.
6: Mm-hmm. So, now it's Halloween season, and a lot of people like to put decorations around.
5: Mm-hmm.
6: You know,
5: hay
6: kind
5: of, and straw men.
6: Correct.
5: And, yeah. Straw girls. Yeah.
6: Yeah.
5: Well, I really appreciate everybody who tuned in this morning. Thank you for tuning in, and we hope that you have a blessed weekend, wonderful day. This is Jan Finley signing off. Until next week, have a great weekend.
0: You're listening to Chopping It Up with Keith Sarloos. This show's about the people who hold the keys to the Santa Ynez Valley, the ones who know the why behind what makes this place so special. Let's get into it.
8: Hey, everybody, it is 10 a.m. on a Saturday morning, and it means it is time to chop it up with your host, Keith Sarloos. Yes, I'm that guy over at Sarloos & Sons, where we serve wine and cupcakes on a Saturday morning, and right now I'm giving a vineyard tour, which is completely free. All you got to do is send me a DM. You can find me on Instagram at Sarloos & Sons. S is in Sam, A-A-R-L-O-O-S-A-N-D-S-O-N-S. If I don't make it a song, I'll totally forget it. But what this show is really about is the interesting and wonderful people that are inside the Santa Ynez Valley, and we want to hear their stories. And today, we are pre-recording this one because I was driving away from the coffee shop, and every Wednesday I look to my left, and there is a church right there on Atterdag. Oh, it is Tuesday. I don't even know what day it is. And there's always people out front getting ready. And today I saw them standing out front, and I did a Yui, and I went, hey, man, I want to talk to you, and I want you to come on the radio to talk about what you're doing. So, our special guest, state your name for the record.
9: Chris Brown.
8: Hello,
9: pastor.
8: Chris. How are you doing? I stepped on it. What's your vocation?
9: Pastor at Bethania Lutheran Church in Solvang.
8: And one of the older churches in Solvang.
9: Officially the oldest church in Solvang, because the mission was here before Solvang was a town. So
8: that's the OG.
9: Right?
8: I mean, that's hard to beat if you're the first Protestant.
9: First Protestant.
8: There you
9: go. Yeah. You know. Founders of the town. They founded the town, and then they founded the church.
8: One-to-one.
9: Yeah.
8: I love those
9: three wooden statues of the guys out here on Copenhagen?
8: Yeah.
9: One of those was the first pastor at Bethania.
8: Yeah.
9: And one of them was the first council president at Bethania.
8: Really?
9: Yeah.
8: Okay, keep going. What other lore do you have?
9: Fantastic. That's it. So every Danish immigrant who came over here and founded Solvang,
8: yeah,
9: they thought there were two things we needed to have with it: a school,
8: yep,
9: which is where Bit of Denmark is now,
8: yep,
9: and we need to have a church. And so they founded the congregation in January of 1912, mm-hmm, and they met all over the place. They met at the school where Bit of Denmark is now. They met at Atterdag College when that got going.
8: Yeah.
9: And then they finally had the property dedicated to them by, I believe, one of the Skits,
8: okay,
9: back in the 1920s, and they started construction and completed it in 1928.
8: Side note, it is an absolutely beautiful church.
9: Thank you.
8: Inside, I mean, you go in, it's got a, like, from what I can, it's been a while since I've been in that one, but balcony.
9: Yeah, it's got a loft, yep.
8: And old Danish construction. And
9: Here's another fun one for the guests.
8: There we go.
9: The first building in all of Solvang with Danish architecture.
8: Really?
9: Yeah.
8: See, we've had the chaplain on, and she gives the tour on the trolleys,
9: yeah,
8: all the time. She's,
9: yeah,
8: amazing. And she was going into the lore of, like, how when they originally built Solvang, it was modern, and then the kids that went off to war.
9: Yeah.
8: In the Second World War, they were already in Europe, and they said, hey, let's go check out Denmark. And they came back and said, man, we got to make it look like this, which is pretty impressive.
9: Yeah, I think it saved the town, actually.
8: Oh, it put it on the map.
9: It did.
8: I mean, there
9: were other Danish towns in America that, similar stories, started by Danish,
8: yep,
9: immigrants, and their towns just were no longer viable anymore. They kind of just went by the wayside. And
8: yeah.
9: And Solvang made the concerted effort to turn this into a tourist destination, and yep.
8: And here it is.
9: The rest is history.
8: The rest,
9: yeah,
8: is history.
9: Yeah.
8: Let's talk about what you do on Tuesdays.
9: Okay.
8: Because one of the things that I am, I wanted to have you on because I think you need a louder microphone. And what I mean by that is, what does your church do every Tuesday morning?
9: Every Tuesday, I mean, this is an all-day production. We have one volunteer that's there before the sun is up on Tuesday mornings getting things set up. And we have people showing up at 8:30 at night hoping that there's still food left over. And so we do a weekly food distribution. We try to provide about a week's worth of groceries for people who need it here in the Valley.
8: When did you start this?
9: We started this 2 weeks after the pandemic hit Santa Barbara County. So yep. it hit the country at different timelines, but Santa Barbara County, I think it was right around March 15th, and I believe we started March 24th, 2020.
8: And so what you guys are providing is what? If somebody is in need, if somebody needs food for the week, what do they provide? Lay it all out for me.
9: Yeah, we try to have a combination of shelf-stable products and then fresh produce. Yeah. And it's a concerted effort. We have a lot of really wonderful partners in the Valley that work with us. And so we anything that we're buying to give out, we are purchasing that ourselves. We have funded this program entirely by the church through private donations, but mostly through grants. And so we are purchasing all of our shelf stable items. So we have things that are in boxes, canned goods. We get bread from Veggie Rescue that provides it from different sources around
8: and
9: the valley.
8: And by the way, plug the people that are donating.
9: Oh, absolutely, yeah. Okay. Veggie Rescue is one of our best partners. The Santa Barbara Food Bank is where we get a lot of our food from. El Rancho is every single week is giving us stuff that they want to get rid of, and we're a great spot for them to distribute this to people who need it most. And it's always an interesting collection of things that we get.
8: Really?
9: But we try to have a good mix of shelf-stable things, some kind of a protein, and then fresh produce, which is different week to week what we can get from different
8: sure.
9: sources. Yeah. And so some weeks are better than others, but we really want to have a good mix of stuff that's going to be healthy, that is what a person's regular diet would need, and is going to last them most of a week.
8: And it's pretty healthy.
9: For the most part, yeah. I mean, we're not giving out any kind of junk food. It's carbs, protein, and then fresh produce, what we can get, yeah.
8: So everybody comes to the Valley. If you look at like home prices and things like that, everybody seems to have a misnomer inside of their head that the Valley is rich beyond belief. And you and I both know that that's not true. There are definitely people that are in need, and you guys are serving them. Can you give us a scale or a scope of how many people you are serving on any given Tuesday?
9: Yeah, on average right now, we're doing about probably 220 households a week.
8: 220 houses.
9: Yeah.
8: Wow.
9: Yeah. And that translates to anywhere from about 750 to 900 individuals every week.
8: So if we do the little quick math on that, there's 14,000 people that live in the Valley, and you're closing in on, let's say, 500 to 1,000 people that are in need each and every week that you are providing a full week's worth of meals for.
9: Yeah.
8: That's pretty huge.
9: Yeah.
8: That's absolutely huge.
9: Yeah.
8: If anybody needs this service, how do they go about receiving?
9: They just show up. Our distribution is officially from 5:15 until about 6:45 is what we list. But as I said earlier, we do have people that are coming after 6:45. They're just getting out of work, and they're coming over and hoping that there's still some food left over that we can give them. We have no qualifications. No one has to show income statements or anything like that. If people need food, just show up, and we make sure that they have food.
8: The church gets, the modern church, I think, gets a interesting rap. You can talk about these super churches that, you know, are throughout the world or California or United States in general. And sometimes people judge people by the worst of what they do, right? And, you know, when there was floods in Atlanta or there's floods in Texas, you know, churches weren't opening their doors and letting people into it. You know, they were closing them. And one of the things I want to commend you for and your congregation and quite honestly, the people in this valley, because I know a lot of the churches got together within the last couple of weeks and erased, I think I heard the number was $13 million in medical debt from people who live in and around the San Ynez Valley. Is that correct?
9: I don't know. If that's true, that's an amazing thing that they did.
8: They bought the debt and paid it off.
9: Yeah.
8: But one of the things I wanted to have you on is because I see week in, week out, that you are providing a much needed service in our San Ynez Valley. And like you just said, no qualifications. Doors are open. Food is there. If you need it, come and grab it. And I think at the basis of like what a good Christian is, or what someone, you know, a person of faith should be doing, is quietly leading. And the fact that I don't know, I have not heard of your situation and what you guys are doing other than driving by it with my own two eyes, right? And I would think you need a bigger microphone. You know, there are huge amounts of people that maybe don't know about this service. Yeah. Or in the better way, there's a lot of people that don't know that you're providing this service. And then constantly people are like, well, what can I do to help, right? How do people help you provide this service?
9: That's a really good question. And I'll even back up a little bit on that and just say, you know, I moved here from Chicago proper, and Chicago's a huge city. And going from a huge city to a very small valley is a little bit of an adjustment. My wife and I didn't sleep the first 2 weeks here. It was too dark and too quiet. Mm-hmm. And this place is just such a magical area. Because we are so many people that know each other and show up and try to help the best we can. We are, and this is all the churches here in the Valley, we're just a collection of people that live here that are trying to help those that are our neighbors, our community.
8: Yeah.
9: And we definitely
8: those in need.
9: Yeah, and we definitely have a demographic of people that live here, that work here full time, that do not make enough money to pay their rent and feed themselves. And so we try the best we can to help kind of offset some of that cost by, if people can come to the church and get some food, that's mm-hmm. less that they have to spend at the grocery store, more that they can spend on their family. It helps businesses, because businesses are struggling trying to pay their employees. Mm-hmm. And so it's a comprehensive effort that helps our small little town continue to thrive.
8: Couldn't agree more.
9: Yeah, and we are entirely volunteer-based. 100% of the money that we receive for this goes strictly to buying food and supplies for people. Not one person that helps with our food distribution is paid for their service. It's entirely volunteer-run. And so if people want to help out, there's a couple ways they could do that. We always take financial donations, which again, 100% will go to purchasing food and supplies for people who need it, people who are locals. Mm-hmm.
8: So if somebody hears this on the radio and says, I want to drop off a check, how do they do that?
9: They could mail it to the church, 603 Atterdag Road.
8: Perfect.
9: They could go to our website, BethaniaLutheran.net, and go to our donate tab. And there's a tab specifically for the food distribution that they could donate to.
8: You'll take sweaty $100 bills?
9: We'll take anything, yeah.
8: Perfect.
9: We'll take the money that makes noise, the money that doesn't make noise, yeah.
8: Awesome.
9: And then we always are looking for more volunteers to help out. And I'll tell anybody, if you want to come and do something that is going to directly help local community members, this is one of the best areas to do it. And so we have three shifts that people can help out. At 9 a.m. is where we pack our shelf-stable stuff. 1 o'clock p.m. is where we pack all of our fresh produce, and then the distribution starts at 5:15, but 4:45 p.m. is when we have volunteers show up who are going to actually help distribute the food to people. And that's where the relationships happen. That's where you get to meet members of our community who maybe you don't interact with a whole lot. And these are people that help make our community run just like everybody else. And so it's a really, really cool opportunity.
8: One of the things a friend of mine, Robbie Boyd, once said to me about a year ago, and I don't think there's a day I haven't thought about it, where we live in a world where the price of luxury has plummeted, but the cost of survival has skyrocketed.
9: Yeah.
8: And we live in arguably the most gorgeous place on the planet. I mean, I'll go toe-to-toe with anyone on that, right? Best weather, good people. You know, nobody's honking their horns as if somebody is taking too long on a left-hand turn lane. That is a luxury in and of itself. The second half of that is the cost of survival has skyrocketed. And because we do live in a place that is desirable, you know, homes that were only a couple $100,000 only a few years ago are now closing in on $1 million.
9: Yeah.
8: And the rent on a home that was $200,000 could be $1,000 a month, maybe, that has skyrocketed to $2,000 and $3,000. The price at the pump, because one of the things that people I have the hardest time with, you know, just being in California personally, is we're paying more money at the pump than anywhere else. And when you work anywhere, or if you are in any sort of trade, that is a real cost where you're like, I have to move my body from this point to that point, and cross over the city, the township, five or six times a day, to pick up parts, to do this, to work hard. And it's a quiet, hidden cost in order just for survival of a daily basis. And that cuts in, right? Like when you talk about like food, right? Yeah. A basic human necessity, it cuts into that bill real quick.
9: Yeah.
8: I mean, we're starting to see shrinkflation, right? Where, you know, food that was, 8 ounces is down to 6 and it costs more.
9: Yep.
8: Right. So the strength of feeding someone on that same dollar is disproportionately sliding down quietly and quietly and quietly.

0: live in administrative costs and overhead, in paying, you know, the payroll of organizations. And so you give them a dollar and you feel great about it, but you know that only a dime is what you actually gave that dollar for.
1: Yeah.
0: And you guys, from what you just said, 100% hits the ground.
1: 100%.
0: 100%.
1: Yeah.
0: And the fact that if you donate a dollar, that is buying a dollar's worth of food for someone in need.
1: Yep.
0: Is that correct?
1: That's absolutely correct.
0: So if you're looking for the best way to have your dollar go as far as you possibly can in a donation, this is the place to do it.
1: Yeah. And I'll even add to that, you know, it's so easy enough for us in today's world to get caught up in what we see in national news. And,
0: sure.
1: and we may want to donate to national nonprofits that do incredible work. Don't get me wrong. But we are probably never going to see that work directly ourselves.
0: Mm-hmm.
1: We don't know what national thing that money might be going to.
0: And when they look, they're not going to pick the San Ynez Valley as a qualified location to spend that money.
1: Yeah, you and I could have a whole nother conversation about how the San Ynez Valley gets skipped over because Santa Barbara and Santa Maria take most of that, and there's a whole thing there. So yeah, that money.
0: But that's very real.
1: That is very real. That money does not come here.
0: So we need to take care of ourselves.
1: And yes, so if you give money to this, you are feeding local community members.
0: Mm-hmm.
1: This is, and I have to say this as a pastor. This is the church that the founders of Solvang started, and
0: yes.
1: if and looking down today. I'm sure they're super happy to see the church still doing this exact work.
0: Absolutely.
1: But for anybody out there, this is something that we all could pitch in and help out with, and just know that this is going directly to local community members.
0: Right.
1: And it's a cool thing. And I will say, because I know some people are a little uncomfortable about churches being involved in certain services and stuff like that.
0: But that shouldn't that be the church's job?
1: It should be, but we're not out there handing out pamphlets or anything either. Our sole focus is to just feed people and help people in need, and that's it.
0: You know, on a back door, in a situation like that, you always remember the people that helped you.
1: Yeah.
0: You know what I mean? And when you look at people that do help you, you get to see their heart very quickly.
1: Absolutely.
0: And I've had people that have helped me in my life, and I look at them and I go, why'd you do that? You know, and there was something inside of them that made them do it. And when I look at people who are giving, such as yourself, your volunteers, the people who are feeding people in need, they're not saying, oh, I got to do this today. They're saying, no, there's a greater need than what I have to do today. And they're showing up and they're putting their heart on their line, and they're, you know, in all honesty, they're putting their money and their time, talent, or treasure where their mouth is.
1: Yeah.
0: And they're serving other people that are in need, because maybe they were in need at one point, because, you know, a certain example of you can look at people who have their heart for these things. Right. And there's always a quiet story somewhere where there was a time that things were tough. And I showed up and someone paid a bit of grace to me. And this is my way to give back.
1: Yeah.
0: And maybe that little tough time in your life was so that you would give this little bit of grace back.
1: Absolutely. Yeah.
0: So say again, just because people might be just tuning in, what you're doing, what your organization is about, and how people can get involved.
1: Yeah, so this is our Bethania Lutheran Church's weekly food distribution. It's every single Tuesday of the week. It is 100% volunteer run. Any of the money that is donated to this, 100% of it is used to purchase food and supplies for people who are in need. People can come and help out by volunteering. I'll even do a special plug. We are really looking for people who either know how to run a pallet jack right now or who are interested in learning how to run a pallet jack.
0: Pallet jack certified,
1: or we'll just tell you you're pallet jack certified.
0: Perfect.
1: We really need that one right now, especially, but we always need volunteers. So you can show up at 9 a.m., 1 p.m., or 5 p.m. 5 p.m. is where we're actually giving out food to people. You could donate by going to BethaniaLutheran.net and making sure you're donating to specifically the food distribution. Again, 100% of that money is going to go purchase supplies.
0: Great.
1: Yeah.
0: Tell me a story about some of the people you serve.
1: Maybe
0: not the people you serve, but... we live in a day, we just personally, just a side note, is we live in a world today where people have replaced

0: community with connectivity, where they look at their phone, they feel like they're plugged in, right? But rarely do people actually get to, you know, do something physical with their day and have a face-to-face interaction with helping someone else out and getting their soul fed.
1: Yeah.
0: Right? Because that's really what we're talking about. You're feeding people physically, but you're really feeding their soul.
1: Yeah.
0: The people that are working there, they're putting their effort into it, but they're really feeding their soul. There's no part of this of you showing up either way, if you're in need or if you want to provide a service, that you are not going to leave blessed, I think, in a really good word.
1: Yeah.
0: Tell me a story.
1: I don't have a specific story because there's so many over 6 years that happen, and they happen every single week. I will highlight that I know we live in a kind of a polarizing time right now, and I will say to my dying breath that investing in your little community is mm-hmm. going to be the balm
0: 100%.
1: To that polarization 100% of the time.
0: If you hate this country, watch the news. If you want to love it, drive across it.
1: Yeah, and come and volunteer in your local community, because it'll bring you into connection with the people in your community.
0: Absolutely.
1: And for our food distribution, 85% of the folks that come are working full-time. The other 15% are seniors on a fixed income who can no longer afford food because cost of living has increased so much.
0: That is a very interesting point.
1: Absolutely.
0: We definitely have an aging population here, and the creep, if you will, of cost of just living,
1: yeah,
0: it has overtaken them.
1: Yep, and Social Security benefits hit seniors very late. Our Social Security system does not catch up to cost of living for quite a long time, and so that Understood. Impact hits our seniors very quickly. But these are people who are part of our community. These might be people that we don't interact with very often. These are folks that are working in our service industry, which we live in a tourist town. We need folks working in our service industry. These are folks that are working in our agricultural areas who are helping with our food. These are people who most part keep to themselves, and they're all a part of our community. And this is an area that just brings us into contact and in relationships with people that we may not interact with a whole lot. Mm-hmm. And it's what makes our community so magical, how so many different people can come together and make this a thriving place. And as you said, you know, we're all blessed when we are helping out and when we're connecting with people that we may not interact with a whole lot. The other cool thing is, you know, we're a Lutheran church. You would think that this would be only Lutheran congregants, Lutheran volunteers helping out, but we have an amazing mix of volunteers. They are not all church members. These are people that are coming from other churches. These are people that have no church affiliation whatsoever. We have clients who have become volunteers because it means so much to them. Every single one of our volunteers has developed relationships with all of our clients. They're all on first name basis. They all know each other. They light up when they see each other each Tuesday. And like, just that little community right there that mm-hmm. happens mm-hmm. is such a cool thing.
0: Absolutely.
1: And it just makes you so much more proud of where we live and who you get to be in contact with. And I have to say it because we're on the radio. We would not be able to do this food distribution without two women, Linda Marzullo and Donna Hinsbeck, who are the heart and soul of this food distribution. They bend over backwards daily, making sure that people are fed. And we have a whole host of volunteers that are just absolutely committed to doing this. And every single one of them would tell you this is a tremendous gift for their life.
0: Hmm. How many people did you say you were serving a week?
1: On average, about 220 households, and that comes out to about 750 to 900 people.
0: That is an amazingly high number.
1: It is. And we can see how numbers change. You know, when gas prices go up, our numbers go up. Hmm. When cost of living goes up, when inflation goes up, when all those things happen, immediately our numbers go up because it affects this demographic instantly.
0: One of the things I want to also point out is there is no shame in showing up for this.
1: No.
0: Zero. No one's asking you for any income things. Nobody. It is just doors wide open.
1: Yeah.
0: If you show up, you will be fed.
1: Absolutely.
0: Perfect. And you take anybody.
1: Anybody.
0: Anybody. Anybody.
1: Anybody.
0: Perfect. So let me get this straight. You guys are self-funded. If somebody donates a dollar hits somebody else's plate.
1: 100%.
0: You don't need to be a member of your church.
1: Nope.
0: You don't need to be a member of any church.
1: Nope.
0: You can believe that there's something up there. You can believe that there's nothing up there.
1: Yep.
0: And then on the other side of it, if you are in need, all you need to do is show up. Between what times?
1: 5:15 to 6:45. If you are a person out there, though, who's getting out of work at 7 o'clock and you're worried, get over to the church and we'll make sure you have food.
0: I am so impressed by what you guys are doing.
1: Yeah, thank you.
0: Because you are doing something very, very impactful, and you're doing it very, very quietly. And I wanted to have you on today and just record this, because there is going to be someone out there that wants to help, and there's going to be somebody out there that is in need. And if we just spent half hour talking about what you guys have done, and those two people show up, right? I hope 20 people show up on both sides. I hope, you know, honestly, I hope that there's more connections that are made, that more people don't need your service, right? I hope our state becomes more affordable at any given point. I hope that we can outpace the need as a community in the San Ynez Valley, so that we can make sure not one kid, not one person, not one elderly person has to worry about food or getting their next meal in the San Ynez Valley. And I think at the very basis of what you guys are doing is you are making sure that that doesn't become a worry.
1: Absolutely.
0: And I want to give you the largest microphone I could possibly give you to let anybody who's listening to this get involved in one way or another. You know, maybe it's an anonymous check. Maybe it's a roll of dimes. Maybe it is a company that has something they can donate, right? How do they get a hold of you?
1: We are on the internet. You can search up, but we are the only Bethania Lutheran Church in the country.
0: Could you spell it?
1: Bethania. Really easy to find us, Bethania Solvang.
0: Or just drive down to Atterdag.
1: Yeah.
0: Right past the school.
1: We are right there. We're a community church. You can always find us in the office. Our phone number is listed. You could donate online. If you are part of any kind of local organizations that have grants that we can apply for, we're happy to do that. That's the thing that helps us fund this the most are grants, but we will take any amount that anyone's willing to donate.
0: I just want to say thank you for what you're doing. I want to say thank you for leading with your heart. I want to say thank you to all of your volunteers for taking care of something that could cause an incredible amount of anxiety and fear and pain.
1: Yeah, yeah.
0: And just by having somebody show up in their car, driving up on the side and saying, yeah, I need that this week.
1: Yeah.
0: Right there on Atterdag, right next to the Solvang School. Show up, get involved, be a part of it. And if you are in need, do not hide from this.
1: Yeah.
0: Like, go show up. You know, pride is a painful, painful thing. Ego is a painful, painful thing. If it's a difference between going hungry and your pride, put your pride to the side and go get your belly filled. Go shake someone's hand, you know, because every other person, a lot of people struggle in silence and they don't know that other people are going through the same things that they are. And you guys providing this service, you know, you probably give out as many hugs as you do food.
1: Absolutely. And I mean, you know, if anyone's going to feel a little shame coming into our line, it's only going to be at the beginning, because we treat every client like a human being, because they are. And we have developed such wonderful relationships with our clients because of that humanity that we all have in common.
0: Thank you for giving us your time today.
1: Yeah, thank you for having us on, Keith.
0: No, I think it's... There are so many important things that are happening in this valley, and you know, there's a lot of fun stuff and there's a lot of positivity, but this is a very base need.
1: Yeah,
0: you know.
1: And I'll end it by just saying two things. One, if you just look at the world and you're a little overwhelmed with how chaotic it feels, this is one of the best ways to feel like you're doing something, because you are helping directly people who live here who need that help. And it's going to make you feel better about yourself, better about this community, and it's going to make you feel better about the world. Like, there is a lot of good people in this world, and this will help remind you of that. And then the second thing is, we have this unique opportunity in the San Ynez Valley. None of us is going to solve world hunger. None of us is going to end hunger in the country or in our state or even in our county. But because we do live in this little bubble and we have so many people that want to help out, we could absolutely ensure that not one person in this valley goes without a meal.
0: That is a perfect way to end this. Thank you for coming on.
1: Yeah.
0: I really, really appreciate it.
1: Thanks, Keith.
0: If you want to be involved, go right down on Atterdag, right next to Solvang School. Tuesdays, volunteers, they're looking for volunteers all week long. Walk into the church office, say, I'm here to help. Bring a check, bring a roll of hundreds, bring some change, bring some food. This is, like you said, I want to punch this home. Is that we might not be able to solve world hunger, but we can solve hunger in San Ynez Valley.
1: Absolutely.
0: And we can make sure not one kid in this San Ynez Valley goes hungry, not one family goes hungry. I just want to commend you and throw flowers at you and all of your volunteers for doing very silent work that is so impactful across so many people. And it is such an act of love and grace. And I just wanted to say thank you and give you a bigger microphone.
1: Yeah, thank you, Keith. Thank you for the opportunity.
0: You've been listening to Chopping It Up on 105.9 Crazy Country, one of five independent radio stations that are left in California. And that's why we could talk about the San Ynez Valley, stay local, go support the people, go support Veggie Rescue, go to El Rancho, go support the people that are making sure that people in this valley go to bed with a full belly tonight. Back to your regularly scheduled programming.
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The Voice of the Valley, Crazy Country, 105.9. Good Saturday morning to you. My name's Dylan Ortega, hanging with you, taking a look at our weather, which is every day brought to you by Suncoast Equipment Rentals. Today, 88 degrees, partly cloudy skies, dipping down into the 50s tonight, and then a little bit of a cool down tomorrow, 82 for our Sunday.

0: Luke Bryan here on Crazy Country. Carp and Charlie out in Los Alamos right now. Los Alamos Old Bay's going on. They got the car show till 3 p.m. today. Get out there, check it out, and listen live here for updates.
1: He's a ranch hand in a pinch, man. Hotter than the red on the cattle brand. 'Cause she's a gold digger with a quick trigger. A cast iron skillet swing.

0: on? It's Crazy Country 105.9. You got Carp and Daisy, Gnarly Charlie, somewhere around here. We're out at Los Alamos Old Days. Tell everybody hi, Daisy.
1: Hi.
0: You having fun?
1: Yeah.
0: All right, so here's what you can expect today. The Kids Carnival is underway. They are just about ready to kick off. I think they just kicked off the Goat Pebble Bingo. So this is Goat Bingo. You may have heard like cow bingo before. This is goat. I guess the goat goes to the bathroom, and then wherever it goes to the bathroom, that if you have that spot in the bingo card, you win.
1: Woo!
0: Exactly. The dog parade is going to start right at noon. You are going to have Cook Your Own and live music tonight by the Fossils. And we're going to be out here for a few hours. They're going to be out here all weekend. It's Los Alamos Old Days with Crazy Country 105.9.
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0: Almost Old Days. It's Carp and the Crazy Crew. Daisy's been helping me here in the studio. Charlie's been checking out some of the, he'll give us a little breakdown when he comes back over, the excitement you can find around every corner here. Tomorrow is the biggest little parade. A lot of people were thinking it's today. It's tomorrow at 11 o'clock. And we are now enjoying the kids' activities. That is open right now. Lots and lots of food vendors. You can imagine how many great food vendors there are in this city, which is known for its fantastic food. And just a lot of country, a lot of culture, and just a celebration for Los Alamos Old Days. How you loving it, Daisy?
1: I love it.
0: We did this the last couple of years.
1: Yeah, we have.
0: We were in the parade last year and the year before that. We'll be in it tomorrow. And again, the parade is tomorrow, and it starts at 11 o'clock. The biggest little parade is going to come right down here on Bell Street. So come out, get yourself a tri-tip sandwich. We want to thank the Los Alamos Valley Men's Club, and also the title sponsor for this event, the 1880 Union Hotel. So it's Carp and the Crazy Crew in Los Alamos for Old Days right now.
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0: Peter Chesney, Carry On here on Crazy Country. And taking a look at the Be Nice To list, on my list today, the Pirates. Congratulations, Pirates, on their win last night against the Atascadero, 24-18.
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Morgan Wallen here on Crazy Country 105.9. Dylan Ortega hanging out with you on this Saturday. Weather's looking good for today. Highs in the upper 80s, dipping down into the 50s tonight, and then 82 for our Sunday tomorrow. 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

0: Crazy Crew, this is kind of interrupting your show here, Dylan. Thank you very much for throwing it out to us. It's the 80th annual Los Alamos Old Days, which are underway right now. The dog parade just happened at Farini Park, and that's also the spot tomorrow where they're going to have the Element Christian Church service. I love that they do this. This is at 9 o'clock tomorrow morning. They have the Old Days 5K run tomorrow, which we're not going to be in, which it sounds like fun, doesn't it, Days, to go for a run?
1: Yeah.
0: I don't know how much 5K is, but it sounds like about four more Ks than I can handle.
1: Nana went in a 5K or 4K.
0: She did, huh?
1: Yeah.
0: Daisy's grandma did. Anyways, tomorrow we have the barbecue contest. That'll be at noon. Tri-tip sandwiches start at noon tomorrow by Whiskey Bent Barbecue. And it's just going to be a great time. Live music going on both days. Tomorrow we have Chris and Brett. They're going to be performing live music. And today I'm looking for the lineup of live music. Oh, 6 o'clock tonight, the Fossils. They're going to have Cook Your Own, which sounds great. And the Fossils, so many things to enjoy. Bring your kids out. A lot of the stuff in the Kids Activity Center is free, which we love. They got some bounce houses. Those are sponsored by Element Christian Church. So this is just a great weekend to come out and see us. Anything you'd like to say, Dez?
1: Have a great day.
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0: 1059. I think we're on the air. It's a carp. Daisy, how much are you loving Los Alamos old days?
1: 200 out of 200.
0: There you go. It's the 80th annual, and it's going to be going on through tomorrow. Today, you can look forward to stopping by the Kids Carnival. It's open till 3 o'clock, so still plenty of time to enjoy that. The tri-tip sandwiches, you can smell them in the air. Earlier this morning, we had goat bingo, where they actually had the whole goat bingo situation, where the goat goes out and poops, and then if he drops a pebble on your square, then you win. I know, she's looking at me like, huh? It's a great idea. We could play that at our house with the chickens. We just have never thought about that quite yet. And tomorrow, don't miss the water balloon toss. Water balloon toss will happen tomorrow at 1 o'clock. That's at Perini Park. I just love it. It's so old-fashioned. And then tomorrow at 11, before the water balloon toss, is the biggest little parade. So we want to thank our friends at the Los Alamos Valley Men's Club for having us out here again this year. Thank you to their title sponsor, 1880 Union Hotel. And we are waiting to see you out here at Los Alamos Old Days, continuing today and into tomorrow.
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San Ynez Valley's Crazy Country, 105.9. It's another beautiful Saturday here on the Central Coast. Weather's looking good. 80s for the high today, dipping down into the 50s overnight. And for our Sunday, 82 degrees, partly cloudy. 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

0: Ella Langley and Morgan Wallen here on Crazy Country. Carp and Charlie have been out in Los Alamos hanging out for old days. They've had a bunch of fun stuff going on today. They had the car show, the kids' carnival. Tomorrow they're kicking it off with the church service right at 9 a.m. right there at the Farini Park, I think is how you pronounce that. And then they've got the old days 5K run. They've got more kids' activities tomorrow. So if you're out in the Los Alamos area, be sure to stop by, check it out. Coming up, we're going to bring you some Luke Combs and Morgan Wallen here on Crazy.
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0: Lauren Elena and Chase Matthew here on Crazy Country. And shouting it out to Jennifer Torres, who is celebrating her 32nd birthday here in the San Ynez Valley today. Happy birthday to you, Jennifer. And also want to give a big shout out to our Pirates. Congratulations on your win last night against Atascadero. They beat them, I think it was 24-18. Go Pirates. Next game is going to be, let's see here, looks like Pioneer Valley at Pioneer Valley. That's going to be on the 9th. So go check that one out. And we'll be broadcasting it live here as well. Riley Green and Toby Keith on the way after this.
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Today's looking good. We can expect highs in the 70s this afternoon, dipping down into the 50s later on this evening. Tomorrow, highs in the 80s and partly cloudy skies.

Hey girl, what's up? I know it's late, but I knew you'd pick it up. Nah, I ain't drunk. Okay, maybe I do have a little buzz, but

0: John Morgan and Kid Myself here on Crazy Country. Congratulations once again to Joe Hernandez, who is this week's winner of Where'd He Hide It Wednesday. He walked away with a $100 gift certificate to Chomp Burgers, Fries, and Shakes. You could be the winner this Wednesday. Just listen live with Carp and Charlie, 7:10 a.m. And stay tuned to our Facebook and Instagram pages for additional clues throughout the day. That's called Where'd He Hide It Wednesday, brought to you by Chomp Burgers, Fries, and Shakes here in Solvang. Now, on the way, we're going to bring you some Jason Aldean and Lainey Wilson here on Crazy.
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0: Luke Bryan Country, and she knows it here on Crazy Country. My name's Dylan Ortega. Thank you so much for hanging out with me this afternoon. It is time for me to get out of here and make some room for Carp and Daisy, who are on the way in next. Whatever you do for the rest of the day, have fun, be safe doing it, and thank you for listening to Crazy Country. See ya.
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0: right, we're back in the studio after a great morning at Los Alamos Old Days and a great afternoon. Daisy, can you let everybody know what they can expect for day number three, the high for tomorrow for Los Alamos Old Days?
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0: 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I'm Carp. That's Baby Carp over there. Hi, Daisy. Man. Did you have fun at the Los Alamos old days?
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0: 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The biggest little parade. 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

0: Well, Foolproof, Cody Johnson, Brothers Osborne together. It's Crazy Country. It's Carp and Daisy. Tell everybody what you're eating over there.
1: I'm eating hot dill pickles.
0: Flamin' hot Cheeto dill pickles.
1: Yeah.
0: What's the only agreement that we have if you were going to eat those in the studio?
1: That I couldn't blow fire out of my mouth.
0: And that we can't make everything in here orange or whatever color that is. But you're handling it very well. You got your Diet Coke, which we don't normally get. You don't normally get Diet Coke, but you got it there just in case we have a fire in your mouth, right? We're glad you're here. We're going to come back with All My Exes, Kenny Chesney on the way too, and Horsepack from Cody Johnson.
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a ranch hand in a pinch, man. 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

0: So this time next week, they'll be wrapping up the car show. It is the Vikings annual car show, Bright Downtown Solvang here. That should be great. So it's so much stuff going on. Tomorrow, the final day of Los Alamos Old Days. We can expect a high tomorrow of?
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0: continue tomorrow morning at 9 a.m. with Sundays in the Valley. Boy, we love that show. It's on every morning from 9, so every Sunday morning, 9 till 10, brought to you by The Ranch Church. 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

0: crazy country. We are being nice to the entire city of Los Alamos. We did that yesterday. We're doing it again today for Los Alamos Old Days. Daisy and I and Gnarly Charlie and the whole family were out there earlier today. It's great, isn't it?
1: Yeah.
0: She's trying to get us to go back tomorrow for the water balloon toss.
1: Yeah.
0: Sounds like fun.
1: Mm-hmm.
0: That's tomorrow. The water balloon toss will happen, I believe, at 1 o'clock tomorrow. Is that right? Yeah, 1 o'clock at Farini Park. The parade tomorrow will be at 11 a.m., so a lot of activity and action tomorrow. Boots, buckles, and 80 years of memory. Los Alamos Old Days. Come out and join them again tomorrow.
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